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1: USA Radio News, I'm Anthony Lucero. The

0: Iran war is spreading across a critical shipping corridor, raising new concerns about oil trade.
1: Iran-backed Houthi forces in Yemen have seized two strategic islands in the southern Red Sea. The islands sit near the Bab el-Mandeb Strait, an import route for global oil shipments. The move comes as Houthi attacks have already disrupted Saudi energy exports. U.S. and Saudi officials are discussing the widening regional threat. Ron Warner, USA Radio News.
0: President Trump is accusing two New York City politicians of laughing at Friday's 9/11 commemoration ceremony.
2: The president reacted to a quick video of Congresswoman Alexandria Ocasio-Cortez greeting Mayor Mamdani at the ceremony, where they seemed to quickly laugh, with Trump calling it terrible.
3: I didn't see it, but I would say it pulled out of context. I don't know what he's laughing about.
4: I wouldn't want to criticize him. However, I don't agree with all of his policies at all, but I don't want to be. He's a person, too.
2: All former presidents were at the World Trade Center, along with former mayors Bloomberg and Giuliani, but the president decided to observe the day at the Pentagon. In New York, I'm Natalie Migliori.
0: Homeland Security Secretary Mark Wayne Mullen says Minnesota Democratic Congresswoman Ilhan Omar married her brother
5: and could be deported back to Somalia. Mullen revealed to podcaster Benny Johnson there's an ongoing federal investigation into Omar as part of an alleged fraudulent immigration scheme. Mullen says Omar married her brother to try to bring him to the United States. The Somali-born Omar denied the allegations. John Summers, USA Radio News.
0: Tucker Carlson is backing Michigan Democrat Senate candidate Abdul El-Sayed, defending El-Sayed's controversial comments about the September 11th attacks. Carlson said El-Sayed was right in criticizing the U.S. response to 9/11. From America's News Network, USA Radio News.
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0: Republican Texas Railroad Commission candidate Beau French is facing backlash over social media posts targeting Asian students at the University of Texas. French posted a photo of students celebrating a football victory and called their presence a problem. Senator John Cornyn and other Texas Republicans have condemned those posts. A California lawmaker is calling for criminal penalties for the creators of rogue AI systems.
7: It comes after Anthropic CEO Dario Amodei wrote an essay warning he and other leaders must slow the pace of the technology. Silicon Valley Congressman Ro Khanna says Amodei did not go nearly far enough when emphasizing the need for guardrails on AI development. Khanna says the solution is to make the companies liable for the harm they say AI risks are causing. Khanna says liability or criminal sanctions are needed to protect humanity. Speaking about rogue OpenAI agents hacking Hugging Face earlier this year, Amodei warned a similar incident could lead to AI taking over the entire internet. I'm Daniel Martindale.
0: El Nino is expected to bring very active fall and winter weather to the Southland, and now something else is brewing.
8: The National Oceanic and Atmospheric Administration is now monitoring a large, slow-moving ocean surge that is headed to Southern California. It's called a Kelvin wave, and it's moving up the coast from Mexico. Researchers say it's an increase in water height, but it's not a surfable wave. It's expected to increase the sea level by 6 to 12 inches by late September or early October, and it could last for months. I'm Bree Tennis.
0: And I'm Anthony Lucero, USA Radio News.
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10: 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Weather. For Sheboygan, Indian River, and the Straits of Mackinac, scattered showers overnight, low 52.

0: Thunder showers continue into Tuesday, breezy and high of 75. Wednesday, mostly sunny, high 69. That's your forecast. I'm Tim O'Brien.
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1: USA Radio News, I'm Anthony Lucero. The latest attacks are increasing fears that the Iran war could become a broader global energy crisis. Saudi Arabia's pipeline shutdown could remove millions of barrels a day from available transportation capacity, while Houthi attacks threaten Red Sea routes and Hormuz remains heavily disrupted. President Trump says he supports law enforcement's use of Flock AI-powered license plate cameras, saying he sees the technology as helping police catch criminals.
2: Now, I sort of like because of that, because of law enforcement, but some people don't. They think it's an infringement.
1: Privacy advocates have raised concerns about surveillance and the tracking of motorists' movements. Flock CEO Garrett Langley says the technology's benefits should also be considered. President Trump says his proposed $5,000 dividend checks for American adults will become a reality if Republicans maintain control of Congress.
3: Trump hasn't provided a detailed funding plan, but says the payments would be possible.
4: $5,000 is going to happen 100%. And the reason is because our country is taking in trillions and trillions of dollars.
3: The proposal could cost more than $1.2 trillion and would require congressional approval. Some Republicans have raised concerns about the cost and potential impact on inflation. House Speaker Mike Johnson says Congress would need to act before the checks could be issued. I'm Tammy Trujillo.
1: A growing debate over artificial intelligence is now spilling into both Washington and Wall Street.
5: Major technology leaders are warning about potential risks from increasingly powerful artificial intelligence systems, while President Trump is rejecting calls for additional restrictions. The debate intensified as AI-related stocks fell Monday, with investors weighing both the technology's economic potential and concern about safety. Trump says American competitiveness with China remains a priority. Ron Warner, USA Radio News.
6: At the closing bell, the Dow Jones fell 152 points, the S&P lost 37, and the NASDAQ dropped 146. I'm Lizzie Radabali.
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7: This is the Money Minute. I'm Alan Johnson. 1 minute, your money, and here's what mattered this week. Oil moved $100 a barrel. The 10-year Treasury yield pushed toward 5%. Producer inflation came in at 5.4%. Stocks sold off as investors reconsidered what the Federal Reserve may do next week. And President Trump proposed $5,000 payments to American adults if Republicans retain control of Congress. Potential cost? More than $1 trillion. Put it together, inflation is still running hot. Borrowing costs are rising. Washington is already carrying more than $40 trillion in debt. And the Fed meets next week. That's what happened. What happens next could affect everything from your mortgage to your retirement account. I'm Alan Johnson, and that's the Money Minute, presented by Heritage Gold Partners at 833-577-4653.
1: Four people were stabbed to death and a child critically wounded Saturday night in Houma, Louisiana.
8: That's according to the Terrebonne Parish Sheriff's Office. The juvenile was rushed to a hospital listed in critical condition. Authorities identified 47-year-old Keegan Jude Soleil of Houma as a person of interest in their investigation. He was taken into custody Sunday morning around 10:30. WVUE-TV says this is not Soleil's first run-in with the law. John Summers, USA Radio News.
1: California high school grades are rising, even as some colleges are reporting worsening math skills among incoming students. At UC San Diego, about 1 in 8 freshmen are now in need of remedial math, up sharply from just 5 years ago. A new proposal would test younger students to identify math gaps earlier. With summer temperatures

0: temperatures still sky high, science says that all that heat makes you more than just hot.
1: According to the National Institute of Health, heat is scientifically proven to make you cranky, reckless, and mean. It comes down to body temperature control and a stress hormone called cortisol. Drexel University research says that heat robs you of logical thinking and patience. Law enforcement says the heat increases car crashes and violent crimes, and there's no fast fix. Drink water and seek AC, but you're probably already doing that. I'm Bree Tennis.
0: And I'm Anthony Lucero, USA Radio News.
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4: 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For Sheboygan, Indian River, and the Straits of Mackinac, scattered showers overnight, low 52. Scattered showers continue into Tuesday, breezy and high 75. Wednesday, mostly sunny, high 69. That's your forecast. I'm Tim O'Brien.
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1: USA Radio News, I'm Anthony Lucero. The war with Iran is having a direct impact on global energy markets, with oil prices climbing once again.
2: Oil prices are rising after new attacks on Saudi energy infrastructure and growing disruption around key shipping routes. Reuters reports Brent crude moving above $108 a barrel, while a damaged Saudi pipeline could remain largely offline for weeks. The escalating conflict is raising concerns about fuel supplies and inflation worldwide. Ron Warner, USA Radio News.
1: Homeland Security Secretary Mark Wayne Mullen is defending plans to cut FEMA's workforce by roughly half, despite a federal judge ruling the move would be unlawful.
3: Usually in a large corporation, 20% of the people do the majority of the work. 80% of the people do their job. When in a disaster, you need 100% of the people doing the majority of the work every single day.
1: Judge Susan Ilson said DHS overstepped its authority by directing FEMA's staffing decisions. Mullen discussed disaster relief during a FEMA roundtable in Nebraska. ICE has no plans to sweep polling locations in November's midterm elections.
4: That's according to White House Border Czar Tom Holman. He told Fox News that he hasn't seen any plans or discussions about potential immigration enforcement operations at polling places. Holman called any claims that ICE would be at polling locations a fear tactic. This

0: after the city of Denver, along with Latino civil rights and voting rights groups, filed a lawsuit to block ICE from polling places. I'm Matt Mattinson.
1: President Trump has ordered a 90-day review of federal protections for gray and Mexican wolves, potentially paving the way for delisting. The move could give states more control over wolf management and ease restrictions on ranchers dealing with livestock attacks. Colorado Representative Lauren Boebert calls the review real progress for ranchers.
2: At the closing bell, the Dow Jones fell 152 points, the S&P lost 37, and the NASDAQ dropped 146. I'm Lizzie Radabali.
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1: Researchers warn the public of a rare but possibly life-threatening brain disorder.
5: It may be tied to GLP-1 weight loss drugs. A new study published in Clinical Nutrition identified 15 reported cases of a neurological disorder caused by severe vitamin B1 deficiency in people taking GLP-1s. Most of the cases involves brand names like Ozempic and Wegovy or Mounjaro and Zepbound. Researchers stress the study cannot prove the medications cause the condition. John Summers, USA Radio News.
1: A statue honoring Charlie Kirk has been vandalized just days after it was unveiled at Turning Point USA headquarters in Phoenix. The 8-foot statue is covered in red spray paint along with a nearby memorial poster. Phoenix police are investigating and searching for whomever defaced that memorial. A man's body was found wedged inside of a kitchen vent at a restaurant in South Atlanta.
6: The owner of Walter's Soul Food Cafe told Atlanta police that an employee discovered the unidentified man in the bizarre position. Officers arrived at the scene just before 9 on Monday morning and found the man stuck in the kitchen vent of the restaurant, deceased. So far, there have been no signs of foul play reported. An autopsy is being conducted by the medical examiner's office to determine the cause and manner of death. I'm Liz Kennedy.
1: And I'm Anthony Lucero, USA Radio News.
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8: 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For Sheboygan, Indian River, and the Straits of Mackinac, scattered showers overnight, low 52. Scattered showers continue into Tuesday, breezy and high 75. Wednesday, mostly sunny, high 69. That's your forecast. I'm Tim O'Brien.
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1: Well, my daddy left home when I was 3, and he didn't leave much to Ma and me, just this old guitar and an empty bottle of booze. Now, I don't blame him because he run and hid, but the meanest thing that he ever did was before he left, he went and named me Sue. Well, he must have thought that it was quite a joke, and it got a lot of laughs from lots of folks. It seems I had to fight my whole life through. Some gal would giggle and I'd get red, and some guy'd laugh and I'd bust his head. I tell you, life ain't easy for a boy named Sue. Well, I

the honky tonks and bars and kill that man and give me that awful name. Well, it was Gatlinburg in mid-July, and I just hit town and my throat was dry. I thought I'd stop and have myself a brew at an old saloon on a street of mud. There at a table, dealing stud, sat a dirty mangy dog that named me Sue. Well, I knew that snake was my own sweet dad from a worn-out picture that my mother'd had. And I knew that scar on his cheek and his evil eye. He was big and bent and gray and old, and I looked at him and my blood ran cold. And I said, my name is Sue, how do you do?

Well, I hit him hard right between the eyes, and he went down, but to my surprise, come up with a knife and cut off a piece of my ear. But I busted a chair right across his teeth, and we crashed through the wall and into the street, kicking and a-gouging in the mud and the blood and the beard. I tell you, I've fought tougher men, but I really can't remember when. He kicked like a mule and he bit like a crocodile. I heard him laugh and then I heard him cuss, and he went for his gun and I pulled mine first. He stood there looking at me and I saw him smile. He said, son, this world is rough, and if a man's gonna make it, he's gotta be tough. And I know I wouldn't be there to help you along. So I give you that name and I said goodbye. I knew you'd have to get tough or die. And it's that name that helped to make you strong. Yeah, he said, now you just fought one hell of a fight, and I know you hate me and you got the right to kill me now, and I wouldn't blame you if you do. But you ought to thank me before I die for the gravel in your guts and the spit in your eye, 'cause I'm the that named you Sue. Yeah, what could I do? What could I do?

I think about him now and then, every time I try and every time I win. And if I ever have a son, I think I'm gonna name him Bill or George, anything but Sue. I'm Bill English.

0: 70 years and counting. 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
1: USA Radio News, I'm Anthony Lucero. The Iran war is spreading across a critical shipping corridor, raising new concerns about oil trade.
2: Iran-backed Houthi forces in Yemen have seized two strategic islands in the southern Red Sea. The islands sit near the Bab el-Mandeb Strait, an import route for global oil shipments. The move comes as Houthi attacks have already disrupted Saudi energy exports. U.S. and Saudi officials are discussing the widening regional threat. Ron Warner, USA Radio News.
1: President Trump is accusing two New York City politicians of laughing at Friday's 9/11 commemoration ceremony.
3: The president reacted to a quick video of Congresswoman Alexandria Ocasio-Cortez greeting Mayor Mamdani at the ceremony, where they seemed to quickly laugh, with Trump calling it terrible.
4: I didn't see it, but I would say it pulled out of context. I don't know what he's laughing about.
5: I wouldn't want to criticize him. However, I don't agree with all of his policies at all, but I don't want to be. He's a person too.
3: All former presidents were at the World Trade Center along with former mayors Bloomberg and Giuliani, but the president decided to observe the day

0: at the Pentagon. In New York, I'm Natalie Migliori.
1: Homeland Security Secretary Mark Wayne Mullen says Minnesota Democratic Congresswoman Ilhan Omar married her brother
2: and could be deported back to Somalia. Mullen revealed to podcaster Benny Johnson there's an ongoing federal investigation into Omar as part of an alleged fraudulent immigration scheme. Mullen says Omar married her brother to try to bring him to the United States. The Somali-born Omar denied the allegations. John Summers, USA Radio News.
1: Tucker Carlson is backing Michigan Democrat Senate candidate Abdul El-Sayed, defending El-Sayed's controversial comments about the September 11th attacks. Carlson said El-Sayed was right in criticizing the U.S. response to 9/11. From America's News Network, USA Radio News.
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1: Republican Texas Railroad Commission candidate Beau French is facing backlash over social media posts targeting Asian students at the University of Texas. French posted a photo of students celebrating a football victory and called their presence a problem. Senator John Cornyn and other Texas Republicans have condemned those posts. A California lawmaker is calling for criminal penalties for the creators of rogue AI systems.
4: It comes after Anthropic CEO Dario Amodei wrote an essay warning he and other leaders must slow the pace of the technology. Silicon Valley Congressman Ro Khanna says Amodei did not go nearly far enough when emphasizing the need for guardrails on AI development. Khanna says the solution is to make the companies liable for the harm they say AI risks are causing. Khanna says liability or criminal sanctions are needed to protect humanity. Speaking about rogue OpenAI agents hacking Hugging Face earlier this year, Amodei warned a similar incident could lead to AI taking over the entire internet. I'm Daniel Martindale.
1: El Nino is expected to bring very active fall and winter weather to the Southland, and now something else is brewing.
5: The National Oceanic and Atmospheric Administration is now monitoring a large, slow-moving ocean surge that is headed to Southern California. It's called a Kelvin wave, and it's moving up the coast from Mexico. Researchers say it's an increase in water height, but it's not a surfable wave. It's expected to increase the sea level by 6 to 12 inches by late September or early October, and it could last for months. I'm Bree Tennis.
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7: 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For Sheboygan, Indian River, and the Straits of Mackinac, scattered showers overnight, low 52. Scattered showers continue into Tuesday, breezy and high of 75. Wednesday, mostly sunny, high 69. That's your forecast. I'm Tim O'Brien.
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1: Now, I'm a fella with a heart of gold, with the ways of a gentleman, I've been told, the kind of a fella that wouldn't even harm a flea. But if me and a certain character met, the guy that invented the cigarette, I'd murder that son of a gun in the first degree. Of course, it ain't 'cause I don't smoke myself, and I don't reckon they hinder your health. I've smoked them all my life, and I ain't dead yet. But nicotine slaves are all the same. At a petting party or a poker game, everything's gotta stop while they smokes a cigarette.
2: Smoke, smoke, smoke that cigarette. Puff, puff, puff, and if you smoke yourself to death,
1: tell St. Peter at the Golden Gate that you hate to make him wait. You've gotta have another cigarette. In a game of chance the other night, old Dame Fortune was doing me right. The kings and queens just kept on coming around. I got a full and I bet it high, but my bluff didn't work on a certain guy. He just kept on raising and laying the money down. He'd raise me, I'd raise him, I sweated blood, you gotta sink or swim. He finally called, didn't raise the bet. I said, ace is full, pal, how about you? He said, I'll tell you in just a minute or two, but right now, I just gotta have myself a cigarette.
2: Smoke, smoke, smoke that cigarette. Puff, puff, puff, and if you smoke yourself to death,
1: tell St. Peter at the Golden Gate that you hates to make him weep. You've gotta have another cigarette.

0: The other night I had me a date with the cutest little gal in these 50 states, one of them hybrid uptown fancy little dames. She said she loved me and it seemed to me that everything was about like it ought to be, so hand in hand we strolled down Lover's Lane. She was oh so far from a chunk of ice, our smooching party was going real nice, so help me Hannah, I think it'd have been there yet. I give her a kiss, a little squeeze. She said, Tex, excuse me, please, but I've just got to have a filter cigarette. Smoke, smoke, smoke that cigarette. Puff, puff, puff, and if you smoke yourself to death, tell St. Peter at the Golden Gate that you hates to make him wait. You've got to have another cigarette.
1: Big Country Gold, the heart of country music.

0: On the air for 70 years, this is WCBY. Sheboygan.
1: USA Radio News, I'm Anthony Lucero. The latest attacks are increasing fears that the Iran war could become a broader global energy crisis. Saudi Arabia's pipeline shutdown could remove millions of barrels a day from available transportation capacity, while Houthi attacks threaten Red Sea routes and Hormuz remains heavily disrupted. President Trump says he supports law enforcement's use of Flock AI-powered license plate cameras, saying he sees the technology as helping police catch criminals.
2: Now, I sort of like this because of law enforcement, but some people don't. They think it's an infringement.
1: Privacy advocates have raised concerns about surveillance and the tracking of motorists' movements. Flock CEO Garrett Langley says the technology's benefits should also be considered. President Trump says his proposed $5,000 dividend checks for American adults will become a reality if Republicans maintain control of Congress.
3: Trump hasn't provided a detailed funding plan, but says the payments would be possible.
4: $5,000 is going to happen 100%. And the reason is because our country is taking in trillions and trillions of dollars.
3: The proposal could cost more than $1.2 trillion and would require congressional approval. Some Republicans have raised concerns about the cost and potential impact on inflation. House Speaker Mike Johnson says Congress would need to act before the checks could be issued. I'm Tammy Trujillo.
1: A growing debate over artificial intelligence is now spilling into both Washington and Wall Street.
5: Major technology leaders are warning about potential risks from increasingly powerful artificial intelligence systems, while President Trump is rejecting calls for additional restrictions. The debate intensified as AI-related stocks fell Monday, with investors weighing both the technology's economic potential and concern about safety. Trump says American competitiveness with China remains a priority. Ron Warner, USA Radio News.
6: At the closing bell, the Dow Jones fell 152 points, the S&P lost 37, and the NASDAQ dropped 146. I'm Lizzie Radabali.
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1: 4 people were stabbed to death and a child critically wounded Saturday night in Houma, Louisiana.
9: That's according to the Terrebonne Parish Sheriff's Office. The juvenile was rushed to a hospital listed in critical condition. Authorities identified 47-year-old Keegan Jude Soleil of Houma as a person of interest in their investigation.

0: investigation. He was taken into custody Sunday morning around 10:30. WVUE-TV says this is not Soleil's first run-in with the law. John Summers, USA Radio News.
1: California high school grades are rising, even as some colleges are reporting worsening math skills among incoming students. At UC San Diego, about 1 in 8 freshmen are now in need of remedial math, up sharply from just 5 years ago. A new proposal would test younger students to identify math gaps earlier.
2: Cause the heat is on.
1: With summer temperatures still sky high, science says that all that heat makes you more than just hot.
3: According to the National Institute of Health, heat is scientifically proven to make you cranky, reckless, and mean. It comes down to body temperature control and a stress hormone called cortisol. Drexel University research says that heat robs you of logical thinking and patience. Law enforcement says the heat increases car crashes and violent crimes, and there's no fast fix. Drink water and seek AC, but you're probably already doing that. I'm Bree Tennis.
1: And I'm Anthony Lucero, USA Radio News.
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9: For Sheboygan, Indian River, and the Straits of Mackinac, scattered showers overnight, low 52. Scattered showers continue into Tuesday, breezy and high 75. Wednesday, mostly sunny, high 69. That's your forecast. I'm Tim O'Brien.
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Joseph wore, and then she said, perhaps this coat will bring you good luck and happiness. And I just couldn't wait.

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1: USA Radio News, I'm Anthony Lucero. The war with Iran is having a direct impact on global energy markets, with oil prices climbing once again.
2: Oil prices are rising after new attacks on Saudi energy infrastructure and growing disruption around key shipping routes. Reuters reports Brent crude moving above $108 a barrel, while a damaged Saudi pipeline could remain largely offline for weeks. The escalating conflict is raising concerns about fuel supplies and inflation worldwide. Ron Warner, USA Radio News.
1: Homeland Security Secretary Mark Wayne Mullen is defending plans to cut FEMA's workforce by roughly half, despite a federal judge ruling the move would be unlawful.
3: Usually in a large corporation, 20% of the people do the majority of the work. 80% of the people do their job. When in a disaster, you need 100% of the people doing the majority of the work every single day.
1: Judge Susan Ilson said DHS overstepped its authority by directing FEMA's staffing decisions. Mullen discussed disaster relief during a FEMA roundtable in Nebraska. ICE has no plans to sweep polling locations in November's midterm elections.
4: That's according to White House border czar Tom Holman. He told Fox News that he hasn't seen any plans or discussions about potential immigration enforcement operations at polling places. Holman called any claims that ICE would be at polling locations a fear tactic. This after the city of Denver, along with Latino civil rights and voting rights groups, filed a lawsuit to block ICE from polling places. I'm Matt Mattinson.
1: President Trump has ordered a 90-day review of federal protections for gray and Mexican wolves, potentially paving the way for delisting. The move could give states more control over wolf management and ease restrictions on ranchers dealing with livestock attacks. Colorado Representative Lauren Boebert calls the review real progress for ranchers.
5: At the closing bell, the Dow Jones fell 152 points, the S&P lost 37, and the NASDAQ dropped 146. I'm Lizzie Radabali.
1: From America's News Network, USA Radio News.
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1: Researchers warn the public of a rare but possibly life-threatening brain disorder.
2: It may be tied to GLP-1 weight loss drugs. A new study published in Clinical Nutrition identified 15 reported cases of a neurological disorder caused by severe vitamin B1 deficiency in people taking GLP-1s. Most of the cases involves brand names like Ozempic and Wegovy or Mounjaro and Zepbound. Researchers stress the study cannot prove the medication's cause the condition. John Summers, USA Radio News.
1: A statue honoring Charlie Kirk has been vandalized just days after it was unveiled at Turning Point USA headquarters in Phoenix. The 8-foot statue is covered in red spray paint along with a nearby memorial poster. Phoenix police are investigating and searching for whomever defaced that memorial. A man's body was found wedged inside of a kitchen vent at a restaurant in South Atlanta.
3: The owner of Walter's Soul Food Cafe told Atlanta police that an employee discovered the unidentified man in the bizarre position. Officers arrived at the scene just before 9 on Monday morning and found the man stuck in the kitchen vent of the restaurant, deceased. So far, there have been no signs of foul play reported. An autopsy is being conducted by the medical examiner's office to determine the cause and manner of death. I'm Liz Kennedy.
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6: For Sheboygan, Indian River, and the Straits of Mackinac, scattered showers overnight, low 52. Scattered showers continue into Tuesday, breezy and high of 75. Wednesday, mostly sunny, high 69. That's your forecast. I'm Tim O'Brien.
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I know this is the same road I took the day I left home, but it sure looks different now. Well, I guess I look different too, 'cause time changes.

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1: USA Radio News. I'm John Summers. Border Czar Tom Homan confirmed the Department of Homeland Security's investigating allegations Minnesota Democratic Congresswoman Ilhan Omar married her brother. Last week, Homeland Security Secretary Mark Wayne Mullen revealed to conservative podcaster Benny Johnson there's an ongoing federal investigation into Omar as part of an alleged fraudulent immigration scheme. Mullen claimed Omar married her brother to try to bring him to the U.S. Homan confirmed to Fox News the investigation's ongoing. The Somali-born Omar denied the allegations. President Trump defended the AI industry. In a Truth Social post Monday, Trump said the only control or guardrails that AI needs is a strong and smart, high IQ president. And the U.S. has that in spades.
2: There's a sick conspiracy, in his words, going on against AI and data centers. This after some major concerns have been expressed by leaders in the field, including the head of AI research company Anthropic, Dario Amodi. Democratic leaders in the House have said their caucus will make AI research a new priority. I'm Scott Carr.
1: OpenAI ruled out pursuing an IPO this year. CEO Sam Altman tells Fortune doing so now would be ill-advised. Altman and the CEOs of other AI giants have called for an intentional slowdown in the development of technology due to fears of it harming humanity. Altman says OpenAI needs more time to focus on safety and alignment. Federal investigators are looking into California Governor Gavin Newsom's travel and personal spending.
3: The U.S. Attorney's Office has issued subpoenas asking for nearly 6 years of communications connected with the California State Protocol Foundation. San Francisco Standard says the nonprofit has covered Newsom's travel expenses with donations from wealthy benefactors. I'm Jennifer Kuiper.
1: From America's News Network, USA Radio News.
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1: Severe storms take aim at the Midwest this week. The main threats, heavy rain, damaging wind gusts, and possible tornadoes. Senator Mitch McConnell was back in the U.S. Senate. The 84-year-old returned to work Monday in a wheelchair, marking his first public appearance since June. McConnell was hospitalized after he fell at his Washington, D.C.

0: residence 3 months ago. A man's body was found wedged inside a kitchen vent at a restaurant in South Atlanta.
1: The owner of Walter's Soul Food Cafe told Atlanta police that an employee discovered the unidentified man in the bizarre position. Officers arrived at the scene just before 9 on Monday morning and found the man stuck in the kitchen vent of the restaurant, deceased. So far, there have been no signs of foul play reported. An autopsy is being conducted by the medical examiner's office to determine the cause and manner of death. I'm Liz Kennedy.
0: Washington State joined a lawsuit by a coalition of Democratic-led states over a Trump administration rule which would make it harder for immigrants to obtain green cards.
2: The public charge rule is set to take effect on Friday. It would make it harder to enter the country if they use public benefits, even if they're entitled to those benefits. Washington Attorney General Nick Brown says the rule is designed to intimidate and harm immigrant families. I'm Brad Ford.
0: I'm John Summers, USA Radio News.
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4: Big Country Gold. For Sheboygan, Indian River, and the Straits of Mackinac, rain today, maybe a rumble of thunder this morning. Scattered showers this afternoon, high 75. South winds gusting to 30. Tonight, partly cloudy, low 45. Sunny skies tomorrow, Wednesday's high 71. Mostly sunny on Thursday, high 73. Friday, partly sunny, high 68. A look ahead to Saturday, showers, maybe thunderstorms, the high of 68. At your forecast, I'm Tim O'Brien. Have a great day.
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A green traffic light turned straight to red. I hit my brakes and mumbled under my breath. His fries went a-flying and his orange drink covered his lap.

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0: For the Straits of Mackinac, Indian River, and Sheboygan. Rain this morning, maybe a rumble of thunder. Scattered showers this afternoon, high 75. South winds gusting to 30. Partly cloudy skies tonight, low 45. Sunny tomorrow, high 71. Mostly sunny on Thursday, high 73. Looking into Friday, partly sunny, high 68.
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2: I'm Ryan Racker. A student was not hurt after a car rear-ended a school bus in the UP. A 27-year-old Iron County woman was driving a Saturn car Monday afternoon, crashed into the back of a West Iron County public school bus. Both the bus driver on board and the student not hurt. Police say the bus was stopped with its stop arm and flashing red lights activated at the time of the crash. The driver of the car was taken to the hospital for injuries. A major cleanup effort still underway in Detroit following a powerful tornado earlier this month.
3: I met Marianne Harold as she was out for a walk Monday along Concord Avenue, one of the area's hardest hit by the September 3rd EF2 tornado that the city of Detroit says left over 100 structures, homes, and businesses alike damaged. To this point, the city says it has cleared close to 300 trees and removed upwards of 340 tons of debris.
4: They've been trying. They've been here every day.
3: Other residents I spoke with agreed. John Hewitt for the Michigan News Network.
2: And a Petersburg man is dead after a bizarre chain reaction crash in Summerfield Township.
5: Sunday night, the Monroe County Sheriff's Office says two motorcyclists, 47-year-old Lance Dussault and 19-year-old Clayton Dussault, were riding westbound on Ida West Road when an unrestrained dog ran into the road and hit a saddlebag of one of the bikes. It knocked the dog off its path, who was hit by the other bike, that caused Lance to lose control and hit a mailbox post. He was thrown from the motorcycle and died at the scene. He was not wearing a helmet. The younger rider was able to stop safely unharmed. Police say the entire situation is still under investigation. Chris Villar, Michigan News Network.
2: And high waves will shut down a car ferry between Ludington and Wisconsin. The SS Badger canceling both of the Lake Michigan crossings for tomorrow, September 15th, because of high waves. They plan to set sail back on Wednesday, September 16th. I'm Ryan Recker for the Michigan News Network.
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2: For Indian River, Sheboygan, and the Straits of Mackinac, kind of a wet morning, rain, maybe a rumble of thunder this morning. Scattered showers this afternoon, high 75, south winds gusting to 30. Partly cloudy tonight, low 45. Tomorrow, sunshine, high 71.
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1: USA Radio News. I'm John Summers. The Supreme Court rejected the Trump administration's attempt to restrict mail-in voting.
2: The High Court said it would not consider the emergency application the Trump administration filed, seeking to block a lower court ruling that said the regulation was most likely unlawful. The decision blocks the U.S. Postal Service from implementing the new restrictions. Two conservative justices, Clarence Thomas and Samuel Alito, dissented. I'm Tammy Trujillo.
1: Treasury Secretary Scott Bessent goes before the House today, testifying on the state of the economy and international financial system before the House Financial Services Committee. His testimony comes as Americans face higher prices at the pump and an uptick in inflation. A coalition of Democratic-led states in Washington, D.C. sued the Trump administration to block a rule which would make it harder for immigrants to obtain green cards.
3: The 22 states and D.C., led by New York Attorney General Letitia James, are challenging the Department of Homeland Security's public charge rule set to take effect at the end of this week. The rule would also make it harder to enter the country if they use public benefits. They argue the rule would punish immigrants and their families for using public benefits like food stamps, Medicaid, or housing vouchers, benefits they're entitled to. I'm Chris Caraggio.
1: California Governor Gavin Newsom says he won't compete for president in 2028 if former Vice President Kamala Harris decides to run.
4: I wouldn't waste everyone's time.
5: Newsom made the comments in a CNN interview with Jake Tapper. He says his decision is based in political reality.
4: But I know what that means. I know her base of supporters. I know her friends. The Venn diagram on that is just pure crossover.
5: Newsom has been laying the groundwork for a potential national campaign for more than a year. Harris has not yet said if she's going to enter the race. I'm Sharon Reardon.
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6: This is the Money Minute. I'm Alan Johnson. 1 minute, your money, and here's what mattered this week. Oil moved $100 a barrel. The 10-year Treasury yield pushed toward 5%. Producer inflation came in at 5.4%. Stocks sold off as investors reconsidered what the Federal Reserve may do next week. And President Trump

0: proposed $5,000 payments to American adults if Republicans retain control of Congress. Potential cost? More than $1 trillion. Put it together, inflation is still running hot. Borrowing costs are rising. Washington is already carrying more than $40 trillion in debt, and the Fed meets next week. That's what happened. What happens next could affect everything from your mortgage to your retirement account. I'm Alan Johnson, and that's the Money Minute, presented by Heritage Gold Partners at 833-577-4653.
1: Federal investigators are looking into Gavin Newsom's travel and personal spending.
2: The U.S. Attorney's Office has issued subpoenas asking for nearly 6 years of communications connected with the California State Protocol Foundation. San Francisco Standard says the nonprofit has covered Newsom's travel expenses with donations from wealthy benefactors. Newsom has claimed the investigation is politically motivated due to opposition to President Trump. I'm Jennifer Kuiper.
1: A newly filed federal lawsuit seeks to stop border wall construction near Big Bend National Park in Texas. It suggests the head of Homeland Security lied about the area being a hotspot for illegal immigration in order to bypass regulations and get their hands on private land.
3: You cannot legally bypass the laws of this country by fabricating an emergency that does not exist.
1: Clara Benson with the group Conserve Big Bend. The Fed's border projects span roughly 600 miles across the Big Bend region, much of it through private property. Heating your home this winter could cost more.
4: According to the National Energy Assistance Directors Association, Americans are expected to spend an average of $1,030 to heat their homes this winter. That's $82 more than last year. In the Midwest, households that rely on electricity are expected to pay an average of $171 more this winter compared to last year. I'm Claire Burnett.
1: I'm John Summers, USA Radio News.
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6: 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I'm Mike Grisdale. A rainy day today, maybe a rumble of thunder this morning. Breezy with scattered showers this afternoon. Highs near 75. Complete forecast with Tim O'Brien coming up. Current conditions in the Straits area, rain and 56 at the Pellston Airport, 56 and rainy in Indian River, 56 Wolverine, 54 in Gaylord, light rain and 57 on Mackinac Island, 57 Mackinac City, 57 St. Ignace, rain and 57 in Sheboygan. Michigan gas prices continue to rise. Industry experts say ongoing conflicts in the Middle East are squeezing crude oil supplies. In Michigan, the price has spiked 28 cents over the last week. Statewide average for regular unleaded is now $4.31 a gallon. Northern Michigan average is closer to $4.45. And the cost of diesel has also jumped. It's now over $6.15 a gallon in Michigan, just below the nationwide average of $6.23 a gallon, which is a historic high. McLaren Northern Michigan has announced Tanya Darner as its next president and CEO, as longtime leader Gar Acheson is preparing to retire at the end of the month. Darner most recently served as CEO for UP Health System in Marquette. McLaren Northern Michigan recently broke ground on a $17 million enhancement project at its Sheboygan campus. The health system has also established a wholly owned women's health clinic in Petoskey after the recent closure of a local OBGYN practice. Darner expected to begin her new role in Petoskey September 28th. Michigan Department of Corrections plans to add 870 high-security beds including

0: more than 400 at prisons in Manistee and St. Louis. Other renovations include protective housing in Ionia and 30 ADA-accessible cells at Bellamy Creek. State officials say the changes are designed to improve safety for staff and inmates. Meanwhile, the Michigan Department of State Police has begun the process of removing individuals from the state's sex offender registry following a Michigan Supreme Court ruling that says the legislature's 2021 amendments to the Sex Offender Registration Act could not retroactively extend registration requirements to anyone who committed relative crimes prior to July 1st of 2011. In sports, the Tigers were in Toronto to open up a three-game series with the Blue Jays last night. Let's get the recap this morning from the Detroit Tiger Baseball Radio Network.
1: Drop ball and a base hit in the right field for McKinstry.
2: 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Here's Dan Dickerson.
3: Hi, this is Dan Dickerson. Tigers take game one of a three-game series in the Toronto Blue Jays with a wild 6-5 win over the Blue Jays. Wild because the Blue Jays took a 2-0 lead in this game, and the Tigers were no-hit through the first six innings. Then they had nine hits and scored six runs in the final three innings of this game. Jose Soriano was incredible through the first six innings. The first hit for the Tigers, Gleyber Torres, a line drive single to center, touched off a four-run seventh inning. Green and Dingler with hits to produce the first run. Max Clark had a two-run double. Spencer Torkelson had a double. Tigers took a 4-2 lead to the bottom of the seventh inning. Kazuma Okamoto hit a three-run home run for the Blue Jays to give the Blue Jays a 5-4 lead off Kyle Finnegan, but the Tigers came back with Louis Varland on the mound, runners at the corners and two outs. Brent Callahan, a little bloop down the left field line, tied the game at five, and then in the ninth inning, Zach McKinstry at second with one out. Hyu Lee hit a ground ball to first. Vlad Guerrero Jr. fielded. Flipped to Varland covering first. He dropped, allowed McKinstry to score. Tigers took a 6-5 lead. And then Kenley Jansen closed it out in the bottom of the ninth inning. Another game-ending double play to end it for his 20th save of the year. Wild game in Toronto. Tigers win it 6-5. They'll try to make it two straight over the Blue Jays coming up on Tuesday night. Tigers will send Drew Anderson to the mound. It's going to be a bullpen day for the Toronto Blue Jays. 7:07 start. 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
6: Weather. For Sheboygan, Indian River, and the Straits of Mackinac. Rain today, maybe a rumble of thunder this morning. Scattered showers this afternoon, high 75. South winds gusting to 30. Tonight, partly cloudy, low 45. Sunny skies tomorrow, Wednesday's high 71. Mostly sunny on Thursday, high 73. Friday, partly sunny, high 68. A look ahead to Saturday, showers, maybe thunderstorms, and a high of 68. That's your forecast. I'm Tim O'Brien. Have a great day.
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Big Country Gold. Mike Grisdale to help start our Tuesday here in the Straits area. Expecting a rainy day today, maybe a rumble of thunder this morning. Breezy with scattered showers this afternoon, highs in the low to mid 70s. Complete forecast with Tim O'Brien coming up. Michigan gas prices continue to rise. Industry experts say ongoing conflicts in the Middle East are squeezing crude oil supplies. In Michigan, regular unleaded, 28 cents more than last week. The statewide average now $4.31 a gallon. Northern Michigan average closer to $4.45. And the cost of diesel also jumping. It's now over $6.15 a gallon in Michigan, just below the nationwide average of $6.23 a gallon, which is an historic high. Updates from the Michigan News Network later this hour and CBS News at the top of the hour. No one matched all the numbers in last night's Powerball. The jackpot grows to $271 million Wednesday. Tonight's Mega Millions worth $227 million. Last night in Toronto, the Tigers beat the Blue Jays 6-5. Five straight wins for Detroit. Tigers record now 71-79. Game two at the Rogers Center tonight. Drew Anderson gets the start for Detroit. First pitch at 7:07 p.m. on WCBY. NFL, last night in Kansas City, the Chiefs over the Broncos 31-10. Former Spartan running back Kenneth Walker III ran for 173 yards and a touchdown, also caught a touchdown pass in his debut with the Chiefs. Lions are back in action Thursday night when they head to Buffalo to face the Bills in the new Highmark Stadium. Remember, Lions football can be heard on our sister station, Classic Rock the Bear, 95.3 FM. College football coming up this weekend. Number 19 Michigan will host UTEP. That's a 3:30 kickoff in Ann Arbor Saturday.

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4: Big Country Gold. For the Straits of Mackinac, Indian River, and Sheboygan. Rain this morning, maybe a rumble of thunder. Scattered showers this afternoon, high 75. South winds gusting to 30. Partly cloudy skies tonight, low 45. Sunny tomorrow, high 71. Mostly sunny on Thursday, high 73. Looking into Friday, partly sunny, high 68.
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2: I'm Beth Fisher. A frightening ordeal for residents at a Hastings apartment complex after the toxin ricin was detected last week. Officials first alerted after a person from Hastings was isolated and hospitalized for exposure last Thursday. Then came the evacuations at Tyden Lofts. Specialists with the FBI spent the weekend investigating, taking samples, and decontaminating. Last night, apartments on the second and third floors were cleared, allowing residents to go back. The U.S. Supreme Court left in place a preliminary injunction halting the mandatory implementation of a United States Postal Service mail ballot rule for the November election. The rule, following a March 2026 executive order, had required states to enroll every voter who's eligible to vote by mail. A Michigan Attorney General, Dana Nessel, says, quote, every court that's reviewed this case has refused to allow this White House's most recent attempt to disenfranchise voters ahead of the midterms. AI influencers are not real, but people still listen to them.
3: It's about the social connection, and even when the consumer knows the AI is not a real person, it doesn't change the way that person felt about the computerized representative, because the customer still felt a connection. Michigan State University researcher Juan Mundell.
4: We want to trust them in the same way that we want to trust a person that is recommending us products. The more that we are likely to trust the influencer, or the more we like them, the more we're likely to develop made up parasocial interaction, which pretty much means we believe that we have a relationship with those influencers.
3: And they said the AI influencer gives the sense that it understands what the user's interests are, speaks to them personally, and feels familiar, which builds a connection they trust and ultimately helps make a difference.

0: in their purchasing decisions. Ryan Recker for the Michigan News Network.
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12: For Indian River, Sheboygan, and the Straits of Mackinac, kind of a wet morning, rain, maybe a rumble of thunder this morning. Scattered showers this afternoon, high 75, south winds gusting to 30. Partly cloudy tonight, low 45. Tomorrow, sunshine, high 71.
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1: USA Radio News, I'm John Summers. Border Czar Tom Homan confirmed the Department of Homeland Security is investigating allegations Minnesota Democratic Congresswoman Ilhan Omar married her brother.
2: Last week, Homeland Security Secretary Mark Wayne Mullen revealed to conservative podcaster Benny Johnson that there is an ongoing federal investigation into Omar as part of an alleged fraudulent immigration scheme. Mullen claimed Omar married her brother to try and bring him to the United States. Homan confirmed to Fox News that the investigation is ongoing. The Somali-born Omar has denied the allegations. I'm Mark Mayfield.
1: FBI Director Kash Patel goes before a Senate panel today.
3: Director Patel will be testifying before the Senate Judiciary Committee for its annual FBI oversight hearing. Democrats on the panel sent Patel a letter on Monday asking him about reported changes the FBI has made to its hiring criteria. The FBI will reportedly no longer automatically disqualify some applicants whose record includes crimes like soliciting prostitution. I'm Scott Carr.
1: Senator Mitch McConnell was back in the U.S. Senate Monday.
4: The 84-year-old was in a wheelchair in his first public appearance since June. His return comes as senators came back to the Capitol from their break. McConnell was hospitalized after falling at his home in Washington, D.C. 3 months ago. I'm Tammy Trujillo.
1: Vice President J.D. Vance says the Biden administration did nothing to stop COVID fraud. Vance made the claim while at the FBI's Kansas City headquarters to announce the latest COVID-era loan fraud scheme takedown. He said the Biden administration knew there was fraud connected to the $800 billion COVID federal loan program, but didn't go after the culprits. President Trump has nominated U.S. Representative Wesley Hunt to be ambassador to Saudi Arabia. He's a retired Army captain, twice deployed to Saudi Arabia.

0: Serbia as a diplomatic liaison officer. 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
0: Former Columbia University student Mahmoud Khalil sued the Ivy League school, saying it failed to deal with harassment against him and other pro-Palestinian protesters.
3: Khalil, who spent 104 days in immigration jail and whose deportation case remains active, filed suit Monday in federal court. It says Columbia's deliberate indifference led to Khalil's detention by ICE and to the doxing of other group members. The suit, accusing Columbia of civil rights violations, seeks to restore Khalil's access to the Manhattan campus and monetary damages. In New York, I'm Andrew Whitman.
0: Former Charles Manson follower Bruce Davis is dead at the age of 83.
4: Davis died at the California Medical Facility in Vacaville. He died while incarcerated after repeatedly being denied parole. A cause of death has not been announced. Davis, once considered Manson's right-hand man, was convicted of 2 counts of murder in 1972 and sentenced to life in prison. He killed Gary Hinman, an aspiring musician, and Donald Shorty Shea, a stuntman. Davis was found suitable for parole 8 times, but his release was blocked repeatedly by Governors Arnold Schwarzenegger, Jerry Brown, and Gavin Newsom. I'm Daniel Martindale.
0: A new watchdog report claims some illegal aliens detained at Florida's now shuttered alligator Alcatraz were confined in outdoor cages only slightly larger than telephone booths. Some were held in the cages for more than an hour at a time. I'm John Summers, USA Radio News.
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7: Rainy day today. Look for temperatures in the low to mid 70s this afternoon. Complete forecast with Tim O'Brien coming up. WCBY News, I'm Mike Grisdale. Road construction update in Sheboygan County. Michigan Department of Transportation investing nearly $4.3 million to resurface 8.5 miles of I-75 from north of Wolverine to M-68 in Indian River. The estimated end date is November 6th. This work will require single-lane closures with traffic shifts. That's on I-75 from Wolverine to M-68 in Indian River. Michigan gas prices have spiked 28 cents over the last week. Statewide average is now $4.31 a gallon. Northern Michigan average this morning closer to $4.45. And the cost of diesel has also jumped. It's now over $6.15 a gallon in Michigan, just below the nationwide average of $6.23 a gallon, which is a historic high. Industry experts say ongoing conflicts in the Middle East are squeezing crude oil supplies. McLaren Northern Michigan has announced Tanya Darner as its next president and CEO. As longtime leader, Gar Atchison preparing to retire at the end of the month. Garner most recently served as CEO for UP Health System in Marquette. McLaren Northern Michigan recently broke ground on a $17 million enhancement project at its Sheboygan campus. The health system also established a wholly owned women's health clinic in Petoskey after the recent closure of a local OBGYN practice. Darner will begin her new role in Petoskey September 28th.

0: Michigan Department of Corrections planning to add 870 high-security beds, including more than 400 at prisons in Manistee and St. Louis. Other renovations include protective housing in Ionia and 30 ADA-accessible cells at Bellamy Creek. Officials say the changes are designed to improve safety for staff and inmates.
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3: Big Country Gold. Weather. For Sheboygan, Indian River, and the Straits of Mackinac. Rain today, maybe a rumble of thunder this morning. Scattered showers this afternoon, high 75. South winds gusting to 30. Tonight, partly cloudy, low 45. Sunny skies tomorrow, Wednesday's high 71. Mostly sunny on Thursday, high 73. Friday, partly sunny, high 68. A look ahead to Saturday, showers, maybe thunderstorms, and a high of 68. That's your forecast. I'm Tim O'Brien. Have a great day.
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big country gold. Mike Grisdale to help start our Tuesday here in the Straits area. Expecting a rainy day today, maybe a rumble of thunder this morning. Breezy with scattered showers this afternoon, highs in the low to mid 70s. Complete forecast with Tim O'Brien coming up. Michigan gas prices continue to rise. Industry experts say ongoing conflicts in the Middle East are squeezing crude oil supplies. In Michigan, regular unleaded, 28 cents more than last week. The statewide average now $4.31 a gallon. Northern Michigan average closer to $4.45. And the cost of diesel also jumping. It's now over $6.15 a gallon in Michigan, just below the nationwide average of $6.23 a gallon, which is an historic high. Updates from the Michigan News Network later this hour and CBS News at the top of the hour. No one matched all the numbers in last night's Powerball. The jackpot grows to $271 million Wednesday. Tonight's Mega Millions worth $227 million. Last night in Toronto, the Tigers beat the Blue Jays 6-5. Five straight wins for Detroit. Tigers record.

0: now 71-79. Game two at the Rogers Center tonight. Drew Anderson gets the start for Detroit. First pitch at 7:07 p.m. on WCBY. NFL, last night in Kansas City, the Chiefs over the Broncos 31-10. Former Spartan running back Kenneth Walker III ran for 173 yards and a touchdown, also caught a touchdown pass in his debut with the Chiefs. Lions are back in action Thursday night when they head to Buffalo to face the Bills in the new Highmark Stadium. Remember, Lions football can be heard on our sister station, Classic Rock the Bear, 95.3 FM. College football coming up this weekend. Number 19 Michigan will host UTEP. That's a 3:30 kickoff in Ann Arbor Saturday. Michigan State on the road Saturday night at number 3 Notre Dame. NHL, the prospect tournament wraps up today at the Belfour Training Center inside Little Caesars Arena. Red Wings open training camp on Thursday. Detroit's first preseason game, September 21st, at Columbus. NBA, Pistons will open their training camp September 29th. High school sports, Sheboygan boys soccer shut out at Harbor Springs last night 6-0. Chiefs soccer at Kingsley Thursday. Sheboygan volleyball home tonight against Boyne City. Birthdays and anniversaries on the radio later this morning. We'll get to the list at the 9 o'clock hour. Give us a call, 231-627-9005.
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6: For the Straits of Mackinac, Indian River, and Sheboygan. Rain this morning, maybe a rumble of thunder. Scattered showers this afternoon, high 75. South winds gusting to 30. Partly cloudy skies tonight, low 45. Sunny tomorrow, high 71. Mostly sunny on Thursday, high 73. Looking into Friday, partly sunny, high 68.
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9: I came crawling home last night. 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

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And I'll keep on tap for all your friends, their favorite kind of beer. And for you, I'll always keep in stock those soft aluminum cans. 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She said, we'll rip out all the carpet and put sawdust on the floor. Serve hard-boiled eggs, pretzels, and I won't cook no

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2: I'm Beth Fisher. Residents of a Southwest Michigan apartment complex where ricin was found are beginning to be able to return to the Titan Lofts in Hastings. Specialists, along with the FBI, spent the weekend investigating, taking samples, and decontaminating. Last night, apartments on the second and third floor were cleared, allowing residents to return. The first floor apartments remain under evacuation orders. Ricin poisoning can cause respiratory failure and can be fatal in large enough doses. The U.S. Supreme Court left in place a preliminary injunction halting the mandatory implementation of a United States Postal Service mail ballot rule for the November election. The rule, following a March executive order, had required states to enroll every voter who's eligible to vote by mail and tasks USPS with compiling the registered voters into state-specific lists. Michigan Attorney General Dana Nessel says, quote, every court that's reviewed this case has refused to allow this White House's most recent attempt to disenfranchise voters ahead of the midterm. Residents packed Monday's Lyon Township planning meeting to voice concerns about Project Flex. The site plan for Project Flex received conditional approval last year due to the property being zoned for data center use. Still, residents have concerns. Here's one resident who said this during public comment.
3: If you pass this, you are intentionally going to cause harm to everybody that lives here, to yourself, to your family, your friends. An element of a crime is to cause harm. You will be committing a crime.
2: Verus, the California developer of the data center campus targeted for use by tech giant Anthropic, is seeking approval from the Planning Commission. It was a bad decision to wait to fill up. Gas prices jumped 11 cents overnight. AAA says the average price for a gallon of gas is now $4.43 a gallon this morning. I'm Beth Fisher for the Michigan News Network.
0: And we're live here outside the Perez family home just waiting for the... 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
0: For Indian River, Sheboygan, and the Straits of Mackinac. Kind of a wet morning, rain, maybe a rumble of thunder this morning. Scattered showers this afternoon, high 75, south winds gusting to 30. Partly cloudy tonight, low 45. Tomorrow, sunshine, high 71.
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1: USA Radio News. I'm John Summers. President Trump defended the AI industry. In a Truth Social post Monday, Trump said the only control or guardrails that AI needs is a strong and smart, high IQ president. And the U.S. has that in spades.
2: There's a sick conspiracy, in his words, going on against AI and data centers. This after some major concerns have been expressed by leaders in the field, including the head of AI research company Anthropic, Dario Amodi. Democratic leaders in the House have said their caucus will make AI research a new priority. I'm Scott Carr.
1: OpenAI ruled out pursuing an IPO this year. CEO Sam Altman tells Fortune doing so now would be ill-advised. Altman and the CEOs of other AI giants have called for an intentional slowdown in the development of the technology due to fears of it harming humanity. Altman says OpenAI needs more time to focus on safety and alignment. Border Czar Tom Homan confirmed the Department of Homeland Security's investigating allegations Minnesota Democratic Congresswoman Ilhan Omar married her brother. Last week, Homeland Security Secretary Mark Wayne Mullen revealed to conservative podcaster Benny Johnson there's an ongoing federal investigation into Omar as part of an alleged fraudulent immigration scheme. Mullen claimed Omar married her brother to try to bring him to the U.S. Homan confirmed to Fox News the investigation's ongoing. The Somali-born Omar denied the allegations. Federal investigators are looking into California Governor Gavin Newsom's travel and personal spending.
3: The U.S. Attorney's Office has issued subpoenas asking for nearly 6 years of communications connected with the California State Protocol Foundation. San Francisco Standard says the nonprofit has covered Newsom's travel expenses with donations from wealthy benefactors. I'm Jennifer Kuiper.
1: From America's News Network, USA Radio News.
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1: Washington State joined a lawsuit by a coalition of Democratic-led states over a Trump administration rule which would make it harder for immigrants to obtain green cards.
5: The public charge rule is set to take effect on Friday. It would make it harder to enter the country if they use public benefits, even if they're entitled to those benefits. Washington Attorney General Nick Brown says the rule is designed to intimidate and harm immigrant families. I'm Brad Ford.
1: Senator Mitch McConnell was back in the U.S. Senate. The 84-year-old returned to work Monday in a wheelchair, marking his first public appearance since June. McConnell was hospitalized after he fell at his Washington, D.C. residence 3 months ago.

0: A man's body was found wedged inside a kitchen vent at a restaurant in South Atlanta.
1: The owner of Walter's Soul Food Cafe told Atlanta police that an employee discovered the unidentified man in the bizarre position. Officers arrived at the scene just before 9 on Monday morning and found the man stuck in the kitchen vent of the restaurant, deceased. So far, there have been no signs of foul play reported. An autopsy is being conducted by the medical examiner's office to determine the cause and manner of death. I'm Liz Kennedy.
0: Severe storms take aim at the Midwest this week. The main threats, heavy rain, damaging wind gusts, and possible tornadoes. I'm John Summers, USA Radio News.
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4: Rainy day today. Look for temperatures in the low to mid 70s this afternoon. Complete forecast with Tim O'Brien coming up. WCBY News, I'm Mike Grisdale. Road construction update in Sheboygan County. Michigan Department of Transportation investing nearly $4.3 million to resurface 8.5 miles of I-75 from north of Wolverine to M-68 in Indian River. The estimated end date is November 6th. This work will require single-lane closures with traffic shifts. That's on I-75 from Wolverine to M-68 in Indian River. Michigan gas prices have spiked 28 cents over the last week. Statewide average is now $4.31 a gallon. Northern Michigan average this morning closer to $4.45. And the cost of diesel has also jumped. It's now over $6.15 a gallon in Michigan, just below the nationwide average of $6.23 a gallon, which is a historic high. Industry experts say ongoing conflicts in the Middle East are squeezing crude oil supplies. McLaren Northern Michigan has announced Tanya Darner as its next president and CEO. As longtime leader, Gar Atchison preparing to retire at the end of the month. Garner most recently served as CEO for UP Health System in Marquette. McLaren Northern Michigan recently broke ground on a $17 million enhancement project at its Sheboygan campus. The health system also established a wholly owned women's health clinic in Petoskey after the recent closure of a local OBGYN practice. Darner will begin her new role in Petoskey September 28th. Michigan Department of Corrections planning to add 870 high-security beds, including more than 400 at prisons in Manistee and St. Louis. Other renovations include protective housing in Ionia and 30 ADA-accessible cells at Bellamy Creek. Officials say the changes are designed to improve safety for staff and inmates.
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8: Weather. For Sheboygan, Indian River, and the Straits of Mackinac, rain today, maybe a rumble of thunder this morning. Scattered showers this afternoon, high 75. South winds gusting to 30. Tonight, partly cloudy, low 45. Sunny skies tomorrow, Wednesday's high 71. Mostly sunny on Thursday, high 73. Friday, partly sunny, high 68. A look ahead to Saturday, showers, maybe thunderstorms, and a high of 68. That's your forecast. I'm Tim O'Brien. Have a great day.

Big Country Gold. Mike Grisdale to help start our Tuesday here in the Straits area. Expecting a rainy day today, maybe a rumble of thunder this morning. Breezy with scattered showers this afternoon, highs in the low to mid 70s. Complete forecast with Tim O'Brien coming up. Michigan gas prices continue to rise. Industry experts say ongoing conflicts in the Middle East are squeezing crude oil supplies. In Michigan, regular unleaded, 28 cents more than last week. The statewide average now $4.31 a gallon. Northern Michigan average closer to $4.45. And the cost of diesel also jumping. It's now over $6.15 a gallon in Michigan, just below the nationwide average of $6.23 a gallon, which is an historic high. Updates from the Michigan News Network later this hour and CBS News at the top of the hour. No one matched all the numbers in last night's Powerball. The jackpot grows to $271 million Wednesday. Tonight's Mega Millions worth $227 million. Last night in Toronto, the Tigers beat the Blue Jays 6-5. Five straight wins for Detroit. Tigers record now 71-79. Game two at the Rogers Center tonight. Drew Anderson gets the start for Detroit. First pitch at 7:07 p.m. on WCBY. NFL, last night in Kansas City, the Chiefs over the Broncos 31-10. Former Spartan running back Kenneth Walker III ran for 173 yards and a touchdown, also caught a touchdown pass in his debut with the Chiefs. Lions are back in action Thursday night when they head to Buffalo to face the Bills in the new Highmark Stadium. 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College

0: Football coming up this weekend. Number 19 Michigan will host UTEP. That's a 3:30 kickoff in Ann Arbor Saturday. Michigan State on the road Saturday night at number 3 Notre Dame. NHL, the prospect tournament wraps up today at the Belfour Training Center inside Little Caesars Arena. Red Wings open training camp on Thursday. Detroit's first preseason game September 21st at Columbus. NBA, Pistons will open their training camp September 29th. High school sports, Sheboygan boys soccer shut out at Harbor Springs last night 6-0. Chiefs soccer at Kingsley Thursday. Sheboygan volleyball home tonight against Boyne City. Birthdays and anniversaries on the radio later this morning. We'll get to the list at the 9 o'clock hour. Give us a call, 231-627-9005.
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2: Here's a big question about a small device. Is your phone helping you build a meaningful life or quietly getting in the way? Social scientist Arthur Brooks, who wrote a book on exactly this, says the phone itself isn't the enemy. The trouble starts when we use our phones to escape the very things that give life meaning. Deep relationships, creativity, even a little healthy boredom. And that boredom matters more than you think. It's when your mind wanders, daydreams, and stumbles onto your best ideas. So Brooks offers three simple rules he says will change your life. Number one, don't pick up your phone for the first hour after you wake up. Two, put it away at meals. That time belongs to the people you're with. Three, set it aside for the last hour before bedtime. Try doing that for a week and see if it changes how you feel. I'm Dr. Sanjay Gupta, helping you live a better life.
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7: This is Mike Avery with another Outdoor Magazine Minute. The TV hunting shows like to feature black bear hunts using a spot and stalk technique. But black bear expert Richard P. Smith says that won't work most places in Michigan.
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10: Big Country Gold. For the Straits of Mackinac, Indian River, and Sheboygan, rain this morning, maybe a rumble of thunder. Scattered showers this afternoon, high 75, south winds gusting to 30. Partly cloudy skies tonight, low 45. Sunny tomorrow, high 71. mostly sunny on

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2: I'm Beth Fisher. High waves will shut down the car ferry between Ludington and Wisconsin. The SS Badger is canceling both of the Lake Michigan crossings for today because of waves that are projected to be as high as 21 feet. The gale force winds will create waves between 12 and 16 feet, which is enough for them to take the precaution for the safety and comfort of passengers. They plan to sail tomorrow. The threat from mosquito-borne illnesses is growing across Michigan, where human cases of West Nile virus have now climbed to 11. The state health department confirms four of those cases are in Wayne County and Detroit alone, with additional infections hitting Macomb, Oakland, and West Michigan. Surveillance teams have also identified over 100 infected mosquito pools and 21 positive birds across the state. To protect yourself from getting bitten, health officials recommend using insect repellent with DEET, fixing any torn window screens, and regularly cleaning out clogged roof gutters. If you're planning to go to an NFL game this fall, be prepared to pay. MNN's Tony Ortiz has more.
3: That's according to the latest survey from the website Finance Buzz, which took a look at pricing trends in the NFL over the last decade. According to their research, the price to attend an NFL game, that includes tickets, parking, food, and drink, averaged $196 per person. That's an increase of 72% from 2015, where the average cost to attend the game was just $114. Ticket prices drove the rise in costs as the average price for a ticket went up 81%, going from $86 in 2015 to $155 this year. That's more than double the national rate of inflation over that same 10-year stretch. Detroit Lions fans saw the biggest increase over that period. In 2015, the average cost to attend the game at Ford Field was $98. In 2025, that number jumped to $429. Tony Ortiz for the Michigan News Network.
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6: The Tigers beat the Blue Jays 6-5 in a thriller in Toronto last night. Detroit trailed 2-0 early in the game after the Jays scored twice in the first. The game remained 2-0 all the way until the seventh, where the Tigers scored four runs on RBI knocks from Dylan Dingler, Max Clark, and Spencer Torkelson. The Jays took the lead right back in the bottom of the inning with a three-run homer to make it 5-4. Brett Callahan tied the game in the eighth. Then in the ninth, Zach McKinstry scored on an error by Toronto pitcher Louis Varland as he dropped the ball trying to cover first. Tigers hang on for the win. Game two in the series is tonight at 7:07. Mark Spears says Jalen Duren feels disrespected by the Pistons and negotiations are no longer about the money. Detroit is trying to heal the relationship before training camp. And multiple reports said yesterday the Lions backup running back Isaiah Pacheco had back surgery to remove a loose body pressuring a nerve. He will be out for roughly 12 weeks. I'm Brendan Shabath for the Michigan News Network.
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2: For Indian River, Sheboygan, and the Straits of Mackinac, kind of a wet morning, rain, maybe a rumble of thunder this morning. Scattered showers this afternoon, high 75, south winds gusting to 30. Partly cloudy tonight, low 45. Tomorrow, sunshine, high 71.
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2: USA Radio News. I'm John Summers. Treasury Secretary Scott Bessent goes before the House today, testifying on the state of the economy and international financial system before the House Financial Services Committee. His testimony comes as Americans face higher prices at the pump and an uptick in inflation. The Supreme Court rejected the Trump administration's attempt to restrict mail-in voting.
3: The High Court said it would not consider the emergency application the Trump administration filed, seeking to block a lower court ruling that said the regulation was most likely unlawful. The decision blocks the U.S. Postal Service from implementing the new restrictions. Two conservative justices, Clarence Thomas and Samuel Alito, dissented. I'm Tammy Trujillo.
2: California Governor Gavin Newsom says he won't compete for president in 2028 if former Vice President Kamala Harris decides to run.
4: I wouldn't waste everyone's time.
5: Newsom made the comments in a CNN interview with Jake Tapper. He says his decision is based in political reality.
4: But I know what that means. I know her base of supporters. I know her friends. The Venn diagram on that is just pure crossover.
5: Newsom has been laying the groundwork for a potential national campaign for more than a year. Harris has not yet said if she's going to enter the race. I'm Sharon Reardon.
2: A coalition of Democratic-led states in Washington, D.C. sued the Trump administration to block a rule which would make it harder for immigrants to obtain green cards.
6: The 22 states and D.C., led by New York Attorney General Letitia James, are challenging the Department of Homeland Security's public charge rule set to take effect at the end of this week. The rule would also make it harder to enter the country if they use public benefits. They argue the rule would punish immigrants and their families for using public benefits like food stamps, Medicaid, or housing vouchers, benefits they're entitled to. I'm Chris Caraggio.
2: From America's News Network, USA Radio News.
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2: A newly filed federal lawsuit seeks to stop border wall construction near Big Bend National Park in Texas. It suggests the head of Homeland Security lied about the area being a hotspot for illegal immigration in order to bypass regulations.

0: Galatians and get their hands on private land.
1: You cannot legally bypass the laws of this country by fabricating an emergency that does not exist.
0: Clara Benson with the group Conserve Big Bend. The Fed's border projects span roughly 600 miles across the Big Bend region, much of it through private property. Heating your home this winter could cost more.
2: According to the National Energy Assistance Directors Association, Americans are expected to spend an average of $1,030 to heat their homes this winter. That's $82 more than last year. In the Midwest, households that rely on electricity are expected to pay an average of $171 more this winter compared to last year. I'm Claire Burnett.
0: Federal investigators are looking into Gavin Newsom's travel and personal spending.
3: The U.S. Attorney's Office has issued subpoenas asking for nearly 6 years of communications connected with the California State Protocol Foundation. San Francisco Standard says the nonprofit has covered Newsom's travel expenses with donations from wealthy benefactors. Newsom has claimed the investigation is politically motivated due to opposition to President Trump. I'm Jennifer Kuiper.
0: I'm John Summers. USA Radio News.
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9: Rainy day today. Look for temperatures in the low to mid 70s this afternoon. Complete forecast with Tim O'Brien coming up. WCBY News, I'm Mike Grisdale. Road construction update in Sheboygan County. Michigan Department of Transportation investing nearly $4.3 million to resurface 8.5 miles of I-75 from north of Wolverine to M-68 in Indian River. The estimated end date is November 6th. This work will require single-lane closures with traffic shifts. That's on I-75 from Wolverine to M-68 in Indian River. Michigan gas prices have spiked 28 cents over the last week. Statewide average is now $4.31 a gallon. Northern Michigan average this morning closer to $4.45. And the cost of diesel has also jumped. It's now over $6.15 a gallon in Michigan, just below the nationwide average of $6.23 a gallon, which is a historic high. Industry experts say ongoing conflicts in the Middle East are squeezing crude oil supplies. McLaren Northern Michigan has announced Tanya Darner as its next president and CEO. As longtime leader, Gar Atchison preparing to retire at the end of the month. Garner most recently served as CEO for UP Health System in Marquette. McLaren Northern Michigan recently broke ground on a $17 million enhancement project at its Sheboygan campus. The health system also established a wholly owned women's health clinic in Petoskey after the recent closure of a local OBGYN practice. Darner will begin her new role in Petoskey September 28th. Michigan Department of Corrections planning to add 870 high-security beds, including more than 400 at prisons in Manistee and St. Louis. Other renovations include protective housing in Ionia and 30 ADA-accessible cells at Bellamy Creek. Officials say the changes are designed to improve safety for staff and inmates.
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7: Hi, this is Dan Dickerson. Tigers take game one of a three-game series in the Toronto Blue Jays with a wild 6-5 win over the Blue Jays. Wild because the Blue Jays took a 2-0 lead in this game, and the Tigers were no-hit through the first six innings, and they had nine hits and scored six runs in the final three innings of this game. Jose Soriano was incredible through the first six innings. The first hit for the Tigers, Gleyber Torres, a line drive single to center, touched off a four-run seventh inning. Green and Dingler with hits to produce the first run. Max Clark had a two-run double. Spencer Torkelson had a double. Tigers took a 4-2 lead to the bottom of the seventh inning. Kazuma Okamoto hit a three-run home run for the Blue Jays to give the Blue Jays a 5-4 lead off Kyle Finnegan, but the Tigers came back with Louis Varland on the mound, runners at the corners and two outs. Brent Callahan, a little bloop down the left field line, tied the game at five, and then in the ninth inning, Zach McKinstry at second with one out. Hayu Lee hit a ground ball to first. Vlad Guerrero Jr. fielded. Flipped to Varland covering first. He dropped, allowed McKinstry to score. Tigers took a 6-5 lead. And then Kenley Jansen closed it out in the bottom of the ninth inning. Another game-ending double play to end it for his 20th save of the year. Wild game in Toronto. Tigers win it 6-5. They'll try to make it two straight over the Blue Jays coming up on Tuesday night. Tigers will send Drew Anderson to the mound. It's going to be a bullpen day for the Toronto Blue Jays. 7:07 start. We're on the air at 6:40 on the Detroit Tigers radio network.
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6: Big Country Gold. For Sheboygan, Indian River, and the Straits of Mackinac, rain today, maybe a rumble of thunder this morning. Scattered showers this afternoon, high 75. South winds gusting to 30. Tonight, partly cloudy, low 45. Sunny skies tomorrow, Wednesday's high 71. Mostly sunny on Thursday, high 73. Friday, partly sunny, high 68. A look ahead to Saturday, showers, maybe thunderstorms, and a high of 68. At your forecast, I'm Tim O'Brien. Have a great day.
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0: 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Russell Trammell of Barutas, 41 candles. Becky Karsten, Onaway, that's from family and friends. Chris Nowak, Indian River, a few calls, reminding us he's 53. 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Lori Stewart of Sheboygan, happy birthday from friends in the River Town. Also on the 15th, we have a few more to add to the list. Larry Coggins, Jr. from the Sheboygan Gang. Also Beth Harris on the list this morning. Belated birthday wishes from Monday, Zachary Krause. We also had Michael Drosky and J.J. Knowlton yesterday, as well as Haley Kimball, Jamie Farnsworth, Kylie Barris, Tammy Ness, Heidi Jo McCullough, Nathan Atchley, Brenda Fountain, Matt Mortensen, and Cheryl Freeman. And that brings us up to date. Birthdays and anniversaries each weekday morning. All you have to do is give us a call, 231-627-9005. Couple of notes on some upcoming events. We do have the Sheboygan Chamber Business After Hours this Thursday. That's the 17th at the Alpena Alcona Area Credit Union in Sheboygan. That starts at 5:30 Thursday. Also coming up next week, Sheboygan Knights of Columbus Spaghetti and Lasagna Dinner. That's served at the KFC Hall Wednesday, September 23rd, 4:30 till 6:30. Proceeds benefit Knights of Columbus Charities. They're asking for a suggested donation of $15. You can dine in or drive through for the Spaghetti and Lasagna Dinner, September 23rd at the KFC Hall in Sheboygan. We have another edition of Community Perspective later this hour. It's our interview with Sheboygan City Manager Dan Sobalski coming up in a few minutes. Stay tuned to Big Country Gold.
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2: Black Diamond Broadcasting, Mike Grisdale, another edition of Community Perspective. Our guest is Sheboygan City Manager Dan Cebulski. I know it's been a busy time for your office and the city staff. Been a while since we talked with you, so time to get an update. One of the things I wanted to mention was the situation with the tissue plant on the Sheboygan River. Can you bring us up to date on what you've been working on?
4: Yes, it's a priority of Mayor Mallory and the council to get that plant cleaned up. It's an eyesore. We know it. The problem is anytime you're trying to deal with an absentee landlord and investors and things along that line, there's lawsuits involved with it. It's going to take us a while, but we are actively pursuing it. We want that plant cleaned up. We want it demoed. We want all the weeds and junk and everything else laying around cleaned up. Because it's at the gateway of our community. Polly Schneider and the DDA does a fantastic job with our downtown. And it's a shame you got to go through that before you get into the downtown.
2: Well, we all agree on that, but how to do it and how to pay for it, that's the big issue, right?
4: I think one of the things that we've been doing, and we've had Senator Slotkin in office, and she met with Mayor Mallory and myself to talk about what the federal government can do to help us out with it. We've been working with state leaders like Senator John DeMoose about this issue and the problem of the plant. But the plant also has far-reaching issues, and that involves that hydro, which is important in controlling the water flow through the Sheboygan River, which drains, I believe, about 1,500 square miles of northern Michigan, which is a huge area. So we are working on that. The county has been involved with us on that too. So sometimes you think that things aren't going on, but trying to move federal, state, and other agencies sometimes is difficult to get them all together, get us all on the page, same page. But I think we're making great progress, and I think you'll see some good things coming here in the near future.
2: Well, that flooding situation earlier this year. Even though it was a lot of angst and a lot of response, a lot of effort put into to mitigate whatever that effect was going to be, it

0: did bring a lot of attention to that area, didn't it? The waterway, the dam, the hydro, the tissue plant.
1: I think it made everybody, whether at the state, federal, or local level, fully aware that there's an issue there. You know, we have been talking once that plant did close down and was ceased operation. We started talking to all the state, federal, and local leaders about the issue, and then unfortunately, that you know, the snow melt slash rain slash whatever else we had, you know, kind of brought everything to light. Which is, you know, you hate to make say this, but you know, it kind of made out of a horrible thing that happened to many folks in the area. It's the good thing is I think it finally made people aware it's an issue, and I think everybody wants to deal with it. It's just how sometimes,
0: and to clean it up. People say, why doesn't the city clean it up? Well, the city doesn't have $20 million to do that.
1: Yeah, at least $20 million. I don't think people realize that plant is actually goes down a couple levels below ground, that the plant actually is part of the retaining wall that will, you know, holds up the hydro as well as holds back a lot of water. So that's the issue that you have to deal with. Is not only is it a demolition, this is a very complicated thing that it's going to take a ton of money, and I don't think people realize, you know, they say, well, the city should clean it up. Well, it's a town of 4,700 people, and you got $20 million that you would have to divide out to pay for that among 4,700 people. And you got to remember that would be how much per person? And that includes every man, woman, and child. So it's kind of financially almost, it is impossible financially for the city to do it. So it's going to involve a lot of cooperation with the federal and state local levels.
0: Dan, talking about what that plant looks like when you drive through or boat through town, you've also done a lot of work in code enforcement the last couple years. Can you bring us up to date on the progress with that?
1: It's kind of been a long-term goal of the city. It started with Mayor Tebow and went to Mayor Mallory, and Mayor Mallory and council have made it a priority. So staff has made it a priority. Council allowed me to fund a new position back in the fall. We hired Chris Bauer, and Chris is now, you know, almost exclusively focuses on code enforcement along with some planning issues and working on the paper plant with me. And I think you can start to see the difference in town on the code enforcement. You see structures coming down that have been sitting for 20 years. You see, you know, structures that are in poor condition being cleaned up, painted. We have a lot of success stories, and it's contagious when people see that, hey, look, people are investing in these houses, and we're redoing them, and you know, people are start to invest in theirs. So this is a great thing, and it was long overdue. And the first week I was here, City Manager Tom Eustace took me around, introduced me to Jim Conboy, and that was one of the things that Jim talked to me at great length about. And so every time I take down a house or do some abatement, I always thank Jim for, you know, kind of pushing that issue, because he was doing that with Tom Eustace, as well as the former mayor, Tebow. So, and we kind of carried that through. So, and hopefully we continue on with that. And we're hoping to find some financial resources out there to help some of the people that may not be able to want to make the improvements, but may not be able to financially do so.
0: That's right. We talked about this before, but the key is not just to write somebody up, but to help them facilitate to get done what's needed.
1: Too often times you have people that, hey, they would love to do something to their house, and they just can't. They can't do it themselves. And, you know, sometimes finding a contractor is very difficult. You know, we got to help with those resources, whether it be technical and hooking them up with contractors, or, you know, providing resources to buy, you know, some paint. Paint's not cheap anymore. Nothing's cheap anymore, so I think that's one of those things that's important. You know, giving them more tickets is not going to make things better, because a lot of times they're in a financial situation that they can't. So you kind of look at other people kind of need a little kick, and sometimes we have spouses come in and thank us for giving their spouse a little kick on something that maybe been sitting in the yard for too long, or hey, she's been after him or he's been after him to paint the garage, and you know, with a little nudge from us, it happens. So we've got a lot of significant.

0: and others that come in and thank us for our little nudge.
1: Talking with Sheboygan City Manager Dan Cebulski. Get the Lead Out initiative. That's been underway for a few months now. The city involved in that. I know you got a grant to help put that together.
0: We've been very successful in getting grants from the state to do that, and we're looking to replace as many lead service lines as we can. So there'll be people, contractors out there from, you know, that we hire, that'll be testing your water lines for lead. Also, there'll be contractors coming out and replacing those that we find that are. And most of these programs are free. I know sometimes people are reluctant to say, oh, well, the government's going to, you know, come to help me. But that's what that money's for. And we've been very successful. We do sometimes have trouble getting some landowners to answer the phone or return the phone call because sometimes they think, hey, this is some sort of sales call, or no, it's grant funded through the state. And so if you got any questions sometimes on stuff like that, feel free to give City Hall a call to confirm, hey, is this legit? And we do get quite a few calls, and my staff has a great conversation with them, explains to them, and usually most of the time they're like, oh, yeah, that's great. Yeah, send them over.
1: If people haven't been to the Children's Trail on the east side of the river lately, I think they're in for a surprise. There's been a lot of work done over there, hasn't there?
0: Yes, we were very fortunate to get about $800,000 grant from the state. We did add some new fishing piers, and a good bit of the trails over there now are paved. So they are handicap accessible. We did put in a parking lot over there for that purpose. And again, we have that brand new concession stand over there too that's right in that area. So that was used this year and people enjoyed that. So that's been a big improvements over there. We got a lot of things yet to do, and we're focusing on getting more grant funds to do that.
1: Right. And another thing I had on my list was about the deer hunt in the city. Did that last fall. I understand it's happening again this year.
0: Yes. Unfortunately, we have a huge problem with deer. And one of the things we're doing is trying to keep the numbers down. When you keep the numbers down, it eliminates or minimizes the possibility for, you know, some of the diseases out there that you hear about downstate that the deer are getting, which when they get it, it's a horrible death for them. So we're trying to keep the herd down a little bit here in the city. We were hoping with the big snows and stuff like that we had lately that would have helped us a little bit, but I don't think so. Matter of fact, coming down Western this morning on the way here, I had a whole herd go across right there in the industrial park. So yeah, there's a lot of them out there. We're looking for property owners to let us in. To allow hunters, we screen all hunters, and we are looking for a few more hunters to come, and they got to take a doe first, and then they are given a tag so that they can take a buck within the city limits, and then if they want to take another doe, then they can then take their second buck. So yeah, anybody contact City Hall for more information. I believe it's on our webpage too, but it's a good program. Matter of fact, we waived the requirement for property owners. There was a fee. We waived the fee, council waived the fee so that we can encourage more people to open up their property. It has to be 2.5 acres or larger, and we come and inspect the property to make sure, is it safe to have somebody there with a bow? And again, we test all the archers. They have to pass a test before they can get their tag to hunt in the city limits.
1: Yeah, just to be clear, it's not firearm deer hunting.
0: No,
1: it's,
0: with bow only. Bow. Sorry, sir.
1: Yep. Got to have that. Any other projects? I know there was talk about some updates coming for Gordon Turner Park. Any news on that?
0: Yes, we were very fortunate. We applied for a grant through Eagle, and it's a coastal resiliency grant. And we had some consultants come in as part of the grant. It was paid for through the grant. And they looked at Gordon Turner Park. They looked at how we could open up some of that area that goes back behind the DPW garage back in there. I think the city owns a couple hundred acres back in there. So we would like to open that back up to have those as walking trails. So they did submit us some preliminary drawings on how to make sure that that area gets a little wet in the spring and we can make some modifications to get the water to flow through there easier, which is better to drain, you know, water from many areas of the city through there. And then also to open that up for trails.

0: also looking at, there's a little patch of woods right there by the county marina, and then also by the beach there, by the crib light. So they came up with some suggestions how to open that area more to, I always call it ecotourism, so that people can go walk back in there easier along the river, get to the crib light besides going on the boardwalk. So it'd almost be a loop. You can go out the boardwalk, come back around, and come back along the river and back to the parking lot. So we did get some preliminary drawings on that, and then the next step is now we are eligible to get grant funding to make some of that happen. So you'll be seeing that happen here soon, probably within the next year.
1: General election coming up in November, and that includes some city positions, correct?
0: Yes. There is an election for mayor this year. Mayor Mallory is seeking re-election. We do have a number of council seats that are open, and we do have a good slate of candidates that are going to run for those positions. Some of them are rerunning to hold their seats, which is great. I think we got a great council, we got a great mayor, and I think it shows that their leadership is really making a lot of positive changes in this community.
1: Our guest on this edition of Community Perspective was Sheboygan City Manager Dan Cebulski. I'm Mike Grisdale, Black Diamond Broadcasting.
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4: I'm Beth Fisher. High waves will shut down the car ferry between Ludington and Wisconsin. The SS Badger is canceling both of the Lake Michigan crossings for today because of waves that are projected to be as high as 21 feet. The gale force winds will create waves between 12 and 16 feet, which is enough for them to take the precaution for the safety and comfort of passengers. They plan to sail on tomorrow. Registered nurses at Trinity Chelsea Hospital are celebrating after their vote to form their union with the Michigan Nurses Association has been certified. Now that certification has been finalized, hospital leadership is legally required to negotiate a collective bargaining agreement with the 330 nurses. An RN at Chelsea Hospital, Kendra Weed, says they organized because their union gives them a real legally protected voice to advocate for safer staffing ratios, fair compensation, and the working conditions necessary to retain experienced nurses. Michigan Medicine is one of the best hospitals in the country. That's according to a new U.S. News and World Report assessment. The University of Michigan Health Ann Arbor campus is named the best hospital in Michigan and ranks 38th in cancer treatment across all hospitals in the country. C.S. Mott Children's Hospital has also again been named the number one children's hospital in Michigan. Gubernatorial candidate John James was in Pontiac talking with residents about some of the issues facing the city and state. James says Michigan needs to do a better job at keeping talent here at home.
5: We need a change in culture in this state. We need a change of environment in this state. We need a change of philosophy in this state. And the only thing I've ever seen that can change any of those is leadership. The philosophy change needs to be focusing on what we have, the talent and the investment that we have, because it's leaving.
4: James is running against Democrat Jocelyn Benson. Tonight's Mega Millions, $227 million. I'm Beth Fisher for the Michigan News Network.
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1: 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NFL, last night in Kansas City, the Chiefs over the Broncos 31-10. Former Spartan running back Kenneth Walker III ran for 173 yards and a touchdown, also caught a touchdown pass in his debut with the Chiefs. Detroit Lions back in action Thursday night. They'll be in Buffalo to face the Bills in the new Highmark Stadium. Remember, Lions football can be heard on our sister station, Classic Rock the Bear, 95.3 FM. Tony Romo will not be returning to the broadcast booth anytime soon for CBS. He's not listed for any games through September. He remains on paid leave following his OWI arrest this summer in Wisconsin. College football coming up this weekend. Number 19 Michigan will host UTEP, 3:30 at the Big House Saturday. Michigan State will be on the road Saturday night at number 3 Notre Dame. CMU is home against Wyoming. NHL, the prospect tournament wraps up today at the Belfour Training Center inside Little Caesars Arena. Red Wings will open training camp Thursday. Detroit's first preseason game September 21st at Columbus. The Wings will begin training camp without a captain or a general manager. NBA Detroit Pistons open their training camp September 29th. High school sports. Sheboygan boys soccer was shut out at Harbor Springs last night 6-0. Chiefs soccer at Kingsley Thursday. Sheboygan volleyball home tonight against Boyne City. Sheboygan girls golf won the Sheboygan Invitational yesterday. Senior Elise Markham leading the way with individual medalist honors. Sheboygan golf at Boyne Mountain today, weather permitting. Sheboygan Catholic alumni and friends going to have their benefit golf scramble this Saturday, September 19th at the Sheboygan Golf and Country Club. Proceeds benefit Bishop Barraga Catholic School. For more information on registering a team or being a sponsor, contact Roy Schreier, 231-268-6647. For more information on the event, you can also call the clubhouse in Sheboygan.
2: 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For the Straits of Mackinac, Indian River, and Sheboygan, this afternoon, scattered showers, high 75. South winds gusting to 30. Partly cloudy tonight, low 45. Sunny tomorrow, high 71.
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And after all these years, I find that I've just been wasting my time. So I just think I'll take my

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1: Sheboygan.
2: USA Radio News. I'm John Summers. FBI Director Kash Patel goes before a Senate panel today.
3: Director Patel will be testifying before the Senate Judiciary Committee for its annual FBI oversight hearing. Democrats on the panel sent Patel a letter on Monday asking him about reported changes the FBI has made to its hiring criteria. The FBI will reportedly no longer automatically disqualify some applicants whose record includes crimes like soliciting prostitution. I'm Scott Carr.
2: Senator Mitch McConnell was back in the U.S. Senate Monday.
4: The 84-year-old was in a wheelchair in his first public appearance since June. McConnell was hospitalized after falling at his home in Washington, D.C. 3 months ago. I'm Tammy Trujillo.
2: Border Czar Tom Homan confirmed the Department of Homeland Security's investigating allegations Minnesota Democratic Congresswoman Ilhan Omar married her brother.
5: Last week, Homeland Security Secretary Mark Wayne Mullen revealed to conservative podcaster Benny Johnson that there is an ongoing federal investigation into Omar as part of an alleged fraudulent immigration scheme. Mullen claimed Omar married her brother to try and bring him to the United States. The Somali-born Omar has denied the allegations. I'm Mark Neufeld.
2: President Trump has nominated U.S. Representative Wesley Hunt to be ambassador to Saudi Arabia. He's a retired Army captain, twice deployed to Saudi Arabia as a diplomatic liaison officer. Vice President J.D. Vance says the Biden administration did nothing to stop COVID fraud. Vance made the claim while at the FBI's Kansas City headquarters to announce the latest COVID-era loan fraud scheme takedown. He said the Biden administration knew there was fraud connected to the $800 billion COVID federal loan program, but didn't go after the culprits. Authorities arrested a man in connection with a mass shooting that injured seven people in Tuscaloosa, Alabama, Saturday. From America's News Network, USA Radio News.
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2: Former Charles Manson follower Bruce Davis is dead at the age of 83.
7: Davis died at the California Medical Facility in Vacaville. He died while incarcerated after repeatedly being denied parole. A cause of death has not been announced. Davis, once considered Manson's right-hand man, was convicted of two counts of murder in 1972 and sentenced to life in prison. He killed Gary Hinman, an aspiring musician, and Donald Shorty Shea, a stuntman. Davis was found suitable for parole 8 times, but his release was blocked repeatedly by Governors Arnold Schwarzenegger, Jerry Brown, and Gavin Newsom. I'm Daniel Martindale.
2: A new watchdog report claims some illegal aliens detained at Florida's now shuttered alligator Alcatraz were confined in outdoor cages only slightly larger than telephone booths. Some were held in the cages for more than an hour at a time. Former Columbia University student Mahmoud Khalil sued the Ivy League school, saying it failed to deal with harassment against him and other pro-Palestinian protesters.
8: Khalil, who spent 104 days in immigration jail and whose deportation case remains active, filed suit Monday in federal court. It says Columbia's deliberate indifference led to Khalil's detention by ICE and to the doxing of other group members. The suit, accusing Columbia of civil rights violations, seeks to restore Khalil's access to the Manhattan campus and monetary damages. In New York, I'm Andrew Whitman.
2: I'm John Summers, USA Radio News.
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11: Big Country Gold. For Sheboygan, Indian River, and the Straits of Mackinac, this afternoon, scattered showers, high 75. South winds gusting to 30. Tonight, partly cloudy, low 45. Sunny skies tomorrow, high 71. Thursday, mostly sunny,

0: 73. Partly sunny on Friday, high 68. A look ahead to Saturday, maybe showers and thunderstorms, high 68. That's your forecast. I'm Tim O'Brien.
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2: I'm Beth Fisher. Gas prices jump 11 cents overnight to a statewide average of $4.43 a gallon. Rising gas prices are not only shifting where people drive, but the kind of car they want to use. A recent HERE Technologies and SBD Automotive survey revealed that over half of car buyers have an increased interest in buying an electric vehicle with elevated prices at the pump. That's along with over three quarters of current EV owners saying they'd buy another. Auto industry analyst John McElroy says while this survey is not surprising, and the attitude is no doubt driven by the cost of gas, there are other factors at play in the renewed interest.
3: There's more public chargers available now than there was a year ago. More and more people are seeing EVs or running into somebody who's got an EV and finding that, you know, by and large, they like these things. And so you've got some more people warming up to the idea of getting an EV.
2: This renewed customer interest comes at a time when the sales of EVs in the U.S. are down roughly 30% year over year. Another Oakland County community cracks down on e-bikes. Bloomfield Township banned electric bikes and scooters on sidewalks and township property for the next 6 months. For anyone under 16, this after a crash on Telegraph involving two 13-year-olds that were hit while riding e-bikes. They'll use the 6 months to establish rules. If anyone's caught riding them, the bikes will be confiscated and returned to parents. The Michigan Department of Corrections plans to add 870 high-security beds, including more than 400 at prisons in Manistee and St. Louis. Other renovations include protective housing in Ionia and 30 ADA-accessible cells at Bella.

0: Miami Creek. Officials say the changes are designed to improve safety for staff and inmates. Tonight's Mega Millions, $227 million. Wednesday's Powerball jackpot is $271 million. I'm Beth Fisher for the Michigan News Network.
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3: Big Country Gold. For the Straits of Mackinac, Indian River, and Sheboygan, this afternoon, scattered showers, high 75. South winds gusting to 30. Partly cloudy tonight, low 45. Sunny tomorrow, high 71.
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1: USA Radio News. I'm John Summers. President Donald Trump nominated U.S. Representative Wesley Hunt Monday to be ambassador to Saudi Arabia. Hunt's a retired Army captain who was twice deployed to Saudi Arabia as a diplomatic liaison officer. The second-term congressman ran for the U.S. Senate earlier this year instead of seeking re-election to a third term in the House. Hunt came in a distant third in the GOP primary, which was a contest between incumbent Senator John Cornyn and Attorney General Ken Paxton. President Trump defended the AI industry. In a Truth Social post Monday, Trump said the only control or guardrails that AI needs is a strong and smart, high IQ president. And the U.S. has that, in spades.
2: There's a sick conspiracy, in his words, going on against AI and data centers. This after some major concerns have been expressed by leaders in the field, including the head of AI research company Anthropic, Dario Amodi. Democratic leaders in the House have said their caucus will make AI research a new priority. I'm Scott Carr.
1: Federal investigators are looking into California Governor Gavin Newsom's travel and personal spending.
3: The U.S. Attorney's Office has issued subpoenas asking for nearly 6 years of communications connected with the California State Protocol Foundation. San Francisco Standard says the nonprofit has covered Newsom's travel expenses with donations from wealthy benefactors. I'm Jennifer Kuiper.
1: Today is National Voter Registration Day, created in 2012 with the goal of trying to get as many Americans registered to vote as possible before upcoming elections. Thousands of community partners across the country head out today into the field to try and get people signed up. From America's News Network, USA Radio News.
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1: Senator Mitch McConnell was back in the U.S. Senate. The 84-year-old returned to work Monday in a wheelchair, marking his first public appearance since June. McConnell was hospitalized after he fell at his Washington, D.C. residence 3 months ago. Severe storms take aim at the Midwest this week. The main threats, heavy rain, damaging wind gusts, and possible tornadoes. A man's body was found wedged inside a kitchen vent at a restaurant in South Atlanta.
5: The owner of Walter's Soul Food Cafe told Atlanta police that an employee discovered the unidentified man in the bizarre position. Officers arrived at the scene just before 9 on Monday morning and found the man stuck in the kitchen vent of the restaurant, deceased. So far, there have been no signs of foul play reported. An autopsy is being conducted by the medical examiner's office to determine the cause and manner of death. I'm Liz Kennedy.
1: Washington State joined a lawsuit by a coalition of Democratic-led states over a Trump administration rule which would make it harder for immigrants to obtain green cards.
6: The public charge rule is set to take effect on Friday. It would make it harder to enter the country if they use public benefits, even if they're entitled to those benefits. Washington Attorney General Nick Brown says the rule is designed to intimidate and harm immigrant families. I'm Brad Ford.
1: I'm John Summers, USA Radio News.
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1: Big Country Gold. For Sheboygan, Indian River, and the Straits of Mackinac, this afternoon, scattered showers, high 75. South winds gusting to 30. Tonight, partly cloudy, low 45. Sunny skies tomorrow, high 71. Thursday, mostly sunny, high 73. Partly sunny on Friday, high 68. A look ahead to Saturday, maybe showers and thunderstorms, high 68. That's your forecast. I'm Tim O'Brien.
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1: The Michigan News Network.
2: I'm Beth Fisher. The Supreme Court rejected the Trump administration's attempt to limit mail-in voting for now, keeping in place a lower court decision blocking the U.S. Postal Service from implementing new policies ahead of the midterms. In a statement, Michigan Attorney General Dana Nessel said she's profoundly

0: could trust the computer and its recommendations. And since they felt understood, and even though the AI is not a real person, it still made a positive difference in their purchasing decisions. Ryan Recker for the Michigan News Network.
1: Try to teach your child about balance in their lives as childhood obesity rates in the U.S. have risen to about 20%. That's the word from Blue Cross Blue Shield of Michigan, Dr. Angela Seabright.
2: The number on the scale, yes, that's a measure, but we know that weight and health in general is influenced by a number of factors. So it's influenced by genetics. It's influenced also by a child's environment and behaviors, such as the food they eat, the amount of sleep they get, their exercise, and their screen time. Those all play a role.
1: Seabright says a well-balanced diet and exercise are important, but she discourages parents from focusing on the number on the scale for their child. I'm Beth Fisher for the Michigan News Network.
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4: Big Country Gold. For the Straits of Mackinac, Indian River, and Sheboygan, this afternoon, scattered showers, high 75. South winds gusting to 30. Partly cloudy tonight, low 45. Sunny tomorrow, high 71.
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1: USA Radio News. I'm John Summers. The Federal Reserve's holding its two-day policy meeting with a decision on interest rates coming tomorrow. The Fed's widely expected to raise rates for the first time in over 3 years. Analysts project the central bank will hike rates by a quarter percentage point. It comes as new data from the Consumer Price Index out Friday showed annual inflation still well above the central bank's 2% target. Meanwhile, President Trump's called on Fed Chair Kevin Warsh to lower rates instead. FBI Director Kash Patel says they've captured 10 of their most wanted criminals around the world under his watch. Patel's testifying before the Senate Judiciary Committee for its annual FBI oversight hearing.
2: The FBI captured more than 2.5 times the number of the top 10 most wanted fugitives on the FBI's list from the prior administration.
1: In his opening statement, the FBI director said crime's coming down and they've had no major security incidents while watching over events like the World Cup. Treasury Secretary Scott Bessent's appearing before members of the House. A couple of protesters interrupted Bessent's testimony this morning.
3: Growth is the condition.
4: The Secretary, please suspend.
1: He's speaking on the state of the economy and international financial system before the House Financial Services Committee. The Supreme Court rejected the Trump administration's attempt to restrict mail-in voting.
5: The High Court said it would not consider the emergency application the Trump administration filed, seeking to block a lower court ruling that said the regulation was most likely unlawful. The decision blocks the U.S. Postal Service from implementing the new restrictions. Two conservative justices, Clarence Thomas and Samuel Alito, dissented. I'm Tammy Trujillo.
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6: This is the Money Minute. I'm Alan Johnson. 1 minute, your money, and here's what mattered this week. Oil moved $100 a barrel. The 10-year Treasury yield pushed toward 5%. Producer inflation came in at 5.4%. Stocks sold off as investors reconsidered what the Federal Reserve may do next week. And President Trump proposed $5,000 payments to American adults if Republicans retain control of Congress. Potential cost? More than $1 trillion. Put it together, inflation is still running hot. Borrowing costs are rising. Washington is already carrying more than $40 trillion in debt. And the Fed meets next week. That's what happened. What happens next could affect everything from your mortgage to your retirement account. I'm Alan Johnson, and that's the Money Minute, presented by Heritage Gold Partners at 833-577-4653.
1: U.S. military says it deployed weapons into space. Air Force Secretary Troy Mink said Monday the U.S.

0: U.S. has on-orbit space control weapons capable of defending American forces. He added, they continue to ensure they remain ready to meet the challenges of evolving threats. This is the first public acknowledgement of such capabilities in orbit. Federal investigators are looking into Gavin Newsom's travel and personal spending.
1: The U.S. Attorney's Office has issued subpoenas asking for nearly 6 years of communications connected with the California State Protocol Foundation. San Francisco Standard says the nonprofit has covered Newsom's travel expenses with donations from wealthy benefactors. Newsom has claimed the investigation is politically motivated due to opposition to President Trump. I'm Jennifer Kuiper.
0: A newly filed federal lawsuit seeks to stop border wall construction near Big Bend National Park in Texas. It suggests the head of Homeland Security lied about the area being a hotspot for illegal immigration in order to bypass regulations and get their hands on private land.
2: You cannot legally bypass the laws of this country by fabricating an emergency that does not exist.
0: Clara Benson with the group Conserve Big Bend. The Fed's border projects span roughly 600 miles across the Big Bend region, much of it through private property. I'm John Summers, USA Radio News.
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6: WCBY News, I'm Mike Grisdale. A road construction update. Work on I-75 in southern Sheboygan County underway. MDOT investing nearly $4.3 million to resurface 8.5 miles of I-75 from north of Wolverine to M-68 in Indian River. Estimated end date for this work is November 6th. The work will require single-lane closures with traffic shifts on that section of expressway. McLaren Northern Michigan has announced Tanya Darner as its next president and CEO, as longtime leader Gar Atchison preparing to retire at the end of the month. Darner most recently served as CEO for UP Health System in Marquette. McLaren Northern Michigan recently broke ground on a $17 million enhancement project at its Sheboygan campus. The health system also has established a wholly owned women's health clinic in Petoskey after the recent closure of a local OBGYN practice. Again, Darner will begin her new role in Petoskey September 28th. Michigan Department of Corrections planning to add 870 high security beds, including more than 400 at prisons in Manistee and St. Louis. Other renovations include protective housing in Ionia and 30 ADA-accessible cells at Bellamy Creek. State officials say the changes are designed to improve safety for staff and inmates. No one matched all the numbers in last night's Powerball. That jackpot grows to $271 million Wednesday. Tonight's Mega Millions were $227 million. 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Our next edition of Community Perspective coming up later this hour on Big Country Gold.
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5: Big Country Gold. For Sheboygan, Indian River, and the Straits of Mackinac, this afternoon, scattered showers, high 75. South winds gusting to 30. Tonight, partly cloudy, low 45. Sunny skies tomorrow, high 71. Thursday, mostly sunny, high 73. Partly sunny on Friday, high 68. A look ahead to Saturday, maybe showers and thunderstorms, high 68.
9: That's your forecast. I'm Tim O'Brien.
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1: WCBY Obituaries this afternoon, brought to you by Northern Michigan Memorials and Monuments. Sherry Precord, 85 of Sheboygan, passed away September 10th at McLaren at Northern Michigan in Sheboygan. She was born in Alpena, March 23rd, 1941, daughter of Donald and Marguerite Hampton. Sherry graduated from Alpena Catholic Central High School. In 1960, she married Wayne Precord in Alpena, sharing 66 years of love and cherished memories. Sherry was a secretary for the Sheboygan High School Guidance Office for over 10 years. Since then, she was named the 2007 Business and Professional Women's Woman of the Year. She stayed very involved in her church and other community organizations. More than anything, Sherry prioritized making others feel loved and opened her home to anyone who needed family or community, whether for a home-cooked meal, holiday celebration, or a frequent reminder of how loved they are. Sherry was an avid reader. She enjoyed baking Christmas cookies with her grandkids, Hallmark movies, and decorating for the holidays. especially

Christmas. She loved hosting and always found an excuse to fill the house with love and laughter. She was a member of the Daughters of Isabella and the local Tops chapter. She is now survived by her husband, Wayne, sons, Richard and Ann Precord, Todd and Rhonda Precord, Patrick and Karen Precord, and daughter Dana and Dan Kuhn, 10 grandchildren, 9 great-grandchildren, and a great-great-grandchild. She was preceded in death by her parents, brothers Donald and Thomas Hampton, infant son Robert, and great-granddaughter Clara. Visitation is later today at the Nordman Christian Funeral Home. The family will be greeting friends from 6 till 7:30 p.m., vigil at 7:30, followed by rosary. A funeral mass for Sherry is tomorrow, Wednesday, September 16th, at St. Mary St. Charles Church. Visitation from noon until 1. The mass is 1 p.m. Wednesday. Burial will follow at Mount Calvary Catholic Cemetery. In lieu of flowers, memorial contributions can be made to Bishop Berriga School. Arrangements handled by the Nordman Christian Funeral Home. Sherry Lynn Precord, 85 of Sheboygan, passed away September 10th. Nancy Frazier, dedicated mother who walked by faith and love without condition, returned home to her Heavenly Father September 7th. She was born October 18, 1940, a small town in the hills of Tennessee, Newport. Nancy was raised by her beloved mother and father, Goldie and Homer Brown, along with her 5 brothers and a sister. Nancy spent her younger years in Tennessee until she met the love of her life, Chum Frazier. Bill started writing to Nancy while he was stationed in Germany. When he returned to the U.S., he went and brought her to northern Michigan, where they began to create a beautiful life together. Nancy could often be heard saying that her marriage to Bill was heaven sent. They were married in Greenville, Tennessee in 1963. Nancy and Bill had 7 children together and spent their days loving them and making beautiful memories, from blueberry picking and swimming in the lakes to baking bread and those glazed donuts. She was a phenomenal down-home cooking woman. She made the world's best fried chicken, soup, beans, cornbread, baked beans, potato salad. She passed on her gift of cooking to all of her children, even her boys. Now, Nancy was not a woman of many words, but her strength, resilience, and love shone through brightly every day. When you walked into a room with her, you could feel her calmness, even when the world was falling beneath you. Her faith and love of God were evident and carried her through many trials and tribulations. Nancy was a stay-home mom for many years. As the children started to get older, she decided to earn her high school diploma from LaSalle High School in St. Ignace in 1983, the same year as her son Rich. She cleaned hotel rooms for a number of years with her good friend Cheryl. Later, she found her passion when she began working alongside her son Billy Joe in adult foster care with individuals who lived with cognitive and physical disabilities. She later established her own adult foster care home called Companions in Daily Living. She wanted to make sure each individual was loved and cared for just like family. Nancy and Bill were able to spend some of their retirement years traveling south, spending their winters in Gulf Shores, Alabama, and exploring the surrounding area. Nancy will forever be remembered by her loving children, sons Richard and Kathy Frazier, Tony and Carrie Frazier, Steve and Diane Frazier, and Jason and Regina Frazier, daughter Nicole and Matthew Price, daughter-in-law Amy Weber, her 11 grandchildren, 2 step-grandchildren, and 14 great-grandkids, her brother John and Peggy Brown, special friend Cheryl McLean, sisters-in-law Julie Brown, Hope Brown, and Shirley Brown, in-laws Joe and Dee Frazier, Mary Wartella, Mary and Dale Streichert,

0: Ann and Rich Haskey, plus numerous nieces and nephews who will miss her dearly. Nancy was preceded in death by her husband, Chum Frazier, son, Billy Joe Frazier, infant son, William, her parents, her siblings, Alfred, Betty Joe, Ronald, Jim, and Rex, also her sister-in-law, Joan. A visitation being held today until 2 o'clock at St. Ignatius Loyola Catholic Church. Funeral mass of Christian burial at 2 o'clock today, then burial follows immediately at the Epaulfett Cemetery. A luncheon to follow at Hendricks Township Hall. Memorial contributions may be left in Nancy's memory to St. Jude Children's Research Hospital. Arrangements handled by the Family Life Funeral Home in St. Ignace. Nancy Ann Frazier, 85 of St. Ignace, passed away September 7th. Patty Corkwell, 76 of Sheboygan, passed away at home September 12th. She was born in Grand Rapids, November 25, 1949, daughter of Claire and Genevieve Miller. Her family moved to Lorain, Ohio, just after she was born. Then in 1960, the Miller family moved to Newport, Michigan. Patty graduated from Eastern High School in Lansing, but she always considered Barlow Lake in Middleville her home. She married William Hammond in 1967, and they had two sons, Kevin and Corey. She was remarried in 1986 to Robert Corkwell, who has three sons, Robert, Brent, and Chad, also a daughter, Christine. Patty is also survived by 15 grandkids and 4 great-grandchildren. Patty worked at various nursing facilities until she was hired in at E.W. Bliss Company in Hastings, retiring from there in 2002. Following retirement, she and Bob moved to Drummond Island for 8 years before settling down in Sheboygan. Patty was preceded in death by her parents and a brother, Butch. No services are planned at this time. The Beck Funeral Home handling the arrangements. Patricia Joyce Corkwell, 76 of Sheboygan, passed away at home September 12th. David Merrill, 68 of Onaway, peacefully left this world for his best adventure yet, September 14th. Dave was born August 8, 1958, in Owosso, son of Dwayne and Dorothy Merrill. Growing up in Bancroft, he was naturally drawn to outdoor adventures and sports. A 1976 graduate of Duran High School, Dave lettered in baseball, his first love. He once pitched a no-hitter. His second love was bowling, where he threw many 300 games. And fishing was definitely a passion. In the summer, at his camp on the Akiak River in one of his boats, he would also ice fish in the winter. His freezer always well stocked with panfish. Dave loved chasing waterfalls and would go alone or with anyone who wanted on a beautiful hike. He loved spontaneity, pulling pranks, and making people laugh. David once snuck into his daughter's house, happily replaced the pictures on her wall with photos of random strangers and even a couple of outhouses. He had a way of making people feel at ease in his company, usually by making them laugh. His proudest achievement was raising his two children. He was also very proud of his stepson. Dave married the love of his life in 2016 at their camp on the river where they shared their first kiss in the water. He now leaves behind his beloved wife, Karen, children, Alicia and Zach, grandson, Blake, stepson, Chris, and their children, Addie and Cora. Also surviving are Dave's brothers, Denny and Doug, sister, Diane and Steve Bollinger, many nieces and nephews and their children. David was preceded by his mother and father, his sister, Darlene, and his best friend and fishing buddy, Doc Carter. A celebration of life will be held at a later date. Arrangements handled by the Chagnon Funeral Home. David Lee Merrill, 68 of Onaway, passed away peacefully September 14th.
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2: 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I'm Mike Grisdale, wishing you good day and good health.
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2: 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I'm Mike Grisdale. Tigers opened their three-game series in Toronto last night. Let's get the recap this afternoon from the Detroit Tiger Baseball Radio Network.
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5: Detroit Tigers Daily Recap. 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
6: Hi, this is Dan Dickerson. Tigers take game one of a three-game series in the Toronto Blue Jays with a wild 6-5 win over the Blue Jays. Wild because the Blue Jays took a 2-0 lead in this game, and the Tigers were no-hit through the first six innings, and they had nine hits and scored six runs in the final three innings of this game. Jose Soriano was incredible through the first six innings. The first hit for the Tigers, Gleyber Torres, a line drive single to center, touched off a four-run seventh inning. Green and Dingler with hits to produce the first run. Max Clark had a two-run double. Spencer Torkelson had a double. Tigers took a 4-2 lead to the bottom of the seventh inning. Kazuma.

0: Okamoto hit a three-run home run for the Blue Jays to give the Blue Jays a 5-4 lead off Kyle Finnegan. But the Tigers came back with Louis Varland on the mound, runners at the corners and two outs. Brent Callahan, a little bloop down the left field line, tied the game at five. And then in the ninth inning, Zach McKinstry at second with one out. Hyah Lee hit a ground ball to first. Vlad Guerrero Jr. fielded. Flipped to Varland covering first. He dropped, allowed McKinstry to score. Tigers took a 6-5 lead. And then Kenley Jansen closed it out in the bottom of the ninth inning. Another game-ending double play to end it for his 20th save of the year. Wild game in Toronto. Tigers win it 6-5. They'll try to make it two straight over the Blue Jays coming up on Tuesday night. Tigers will send Drew Anderson to the mound. It's going to be a bullpen day for the Toronto Blue Jays. 7:07 start. We're on the air at 6:40 on the Detroit Tigers Radio Network.
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3: In other sports, Monday Night Football in Kansas City. The Chiefs beat the Broncos 31-10. Former Spartan running back Kenneth Walker III ran for 173 yards and a touchdown, also caught a touchdown pass in his debut with the Chiefs. The Detroit Lions have a short week. They're back in action Thursday night when they head to Buffalo to face the Bills in the new Highmark Stadium. Remember, Lions football can be heard on our sister station, Classic Rock the Bear, 95.3 FM. Tony Romo will not be returning to the broadcast booth anytime soon for CBS. He's not listed for any games through September. He remains on paid leave following his OWI arrest this summer in Wisconsin. College football coming up this weekend. Number 19 Michigan hosts UTEP 3:30 p.m. Saturday in the Big House. Michigan State will be on the road Saturday night at number 3 Notre Dame. CMU is home against Wyoming this Saturday. NHL, the Prospect Tournament, wraps up today at the Belfort Training Center inside Little Caesars Arena. Red Wings will open training camp Thursday, Detroit's first preseason game, September 21st at Columbus. The Wings will begin camp this week without a captain and without a general manager. NBA Detroit Pistons open their training camp September 29th. High school sports, Sheboygan soccer was shut out last night at Harbor Springs 6-0. Chief soccer at Kingsley Thursday. Sheboygan volleyball home tonight against Boyne City. Sheboygan girls golf won the invitational yesterday at Sheboygan Golf and Country Club, led by senior Elise Markham, who took individual medalist honors by shooting a 78. Sheboygan girls golf scheduled to be at Boyne Mountain today, weather permitting. Sheboygan Catholic alumni and friends having their benefit golf scramble this Saturday, September 19th, 10 o'clock, Sheboygan Golf and Country Club. 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

The stripe was white, it was 18 feet from the bow to the stern light. Second hand from a dealer in Atlanta, I rode up with Daddy when he went there to get her.

0: She's just an old plywood boat with a 75 Johnson with electric choke.
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2: I'm Beth Fisher. The Supreme Court rejected the Trump administration's attempt to limit mail-in voting for now, keeping in place a lower court decision blocking the U.S. Postal Service from implementing new policies ahead of the midterms. In a statement, Michigan Attorney General Dana Nessel says she's profoundly relieved that the Supreme Court has backed voters. An interesting mix of vehicles will compete to carry the title of North American Car, Truck, or Utility Vehicle of the Year. AutoBeat reporter Jeff Gilbert.
3: There are a lot of very conventional vehicles on the list of competitors, including GM's new Silverado and Sierra pickups and the Kia Telluride. Also some startups like the Rivian R2 and the Slate pickup truck. There are several EVs, including the Chevy Bolt, which won when it first appeared on the market. It'll all be winnowed down to three finalists in each category, with the winners revealed to start the Detroit Auto Show in January. Jeff Gilbert for the Michigan News Network.
2: Registered nurses at Trinity Chelsea Hospital celebrating after their vote to form their union with the Michigan Nurses Association has been certified. Now that that's been finalized, hospital leadership is legally required to negotiate a collective bargaining agreement with the 330 nurses. An RN at Chelsea Hospital, Kendra Weed, says they organized because corporate health care priorities are making it harder to provide the level of care their patients and community deserve. She says winning their union gives them a real legally protected voice to advocate for safer staffing ratios, fair compensation, and the working conditions necessary to retain experienced nurses. An Oakland County man who always said he'd win the lottery has won a $1.5 million Lotto 47 double play prize. The 74-year-old player, who chose to remain anonymous, bought the winning ticket at Zatuna Liquor Fine Wine in Rochester Hills. Tonight's Mega Millions, $227 million. I'm Beth Fisher for the Michigan News Network.
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5: Black Diamond Broadcasting, Mike Grisdale with a chance to talk about Tap Into the Trails. It's coming to Sheboygan September 19th. Joining us is Carol Yeck, Executive Director, Sheboygan Area Chamber of Commerce, and the Sheboygan Area Visitors Bureau. This is a one-day Tap Into the Trails, but my goodness, you've got all kinds of activities lined up, don't you?
6: We do. Thanks for having us, Mike. It is such a special day celebrating the trail system and the many uses of the trails. And the itinerary really illustrates how many ways there are to use the trails in northern Michigan.
5: Well, you mentioned this is kind of unique. Not only a lot of activities, but you got a lot of different partners putting it together.
6: We do. This festival definitely takes a village. We have an excellent partnership with the Sheboygan Area Visitors Bureau, the Sheboygan Area Chamber of Commerce, Tapa Michigan Trails Council, Little Traverse Conservancy, the City of Sheboygan, DNR and the Sheboygan State Park, and the Sheboygan County Community Foundation, as well as Sheboygan Brewing Company, and great sponsors like PIE&G.
5: Okay, so September 19th, why don't we start at the beginning? And what's happening that day? It's a Saturday, and a lot of things on the agenda.
6: It is. So we're going to start with bird watching out at Duncan Bay Preserve. That's put on by Little Traverse

0: Conservancy and the Mackinac Straits Raptor Watch. And then Becca Nelson and Top of Michigan Trails Council will kick off the 5 and 10K Family Fun Run right from Festival Square down our trails. Right after that, Jim Conboy and the Sheboygan Trails Council will take a bike ride out to the Hoffus Preserve. Tap into Mornings on Main with live music and artists throughout downtown. The City of Sheboygan and the Sheboygan DDA will be putting that on with the Farmers Market, shopping and dining, as well as the Made in Sheboygan Craft Show down in Washington Park. At 1 o'clock, there'll be children's activities at the Children's Trail, as well as an invitation for anyone who maybe can't run or walk the 5K, 10K, to bring their strollers, their wheelchairs, anything like that. The trail is now paved through the Children's Trail, and they will be celebrating that with their own little mini-K. And they'll have some kids' activities there as well. We'll kick off Oktoberfest in Festival Square. The City of Sheboygan and the Visitors Bureau will have the Brian Packard Family Polka Band. It's a Polish polka band. We'll have activities in between, including a dachshund race, stein holding, a cornhole tournament. And then we're going to wrap up that evening down in Festival Square with the Jelly Roll Blues Band, which is a Northern Michigan favorite. We're super excited to have them there. And then in the evening, you can meet at Sheboygan State Park. They're going to have a beautiful lantern lit walk at 7:30. It's really a great experience for all families.
1: Well, I know there's probably a general place to find the information. Would that be the Chamber website?
0: Yes. You can go to the Chamber website or our Facebook page. Sheboygan Area Visitors Bureau will be doing lots of updates throughout the weekend and early next week about different times and all the different activities and what those look like from the partners that are putting those on.
1: Talking with Carol Yeck about the Tap into the Trail September 19th. I want to get this straight. Oktoberfest in September.
0: Correct. It is a celebration of fall and the beauties of Northern Michigan right here in Sheboygan.
1: All right. A lot of music lined up on that day, and that's mostly at Festival Square, correct?
0: Correct. And through downtown Sheboygan. The morning will be a Mornings on Main Saturday, and so there'll be buskers throughout town. Lots of things going on in the morning, and then the rest will be at Festival Square.
1: Well, I know the object of this is not only to have a good time, but to celebrate the trail systems throughout Sheboygan County. I mean, over the last 20 years, what an improvement.
0: Oh, my goodness. They are exceptionally groomed trails. We really want to bring the attention to those and make sure that our residents and our visitors are getting access to those trails and using those trails and making experiences and memories. They're absolutely beautiful.
1: Do you get a lot of inquiries at the Chamber and the Tourist Bureau about the availability of trails?
0: Oh, my goodness. So many. Our trailheads, getting them to the trailheads is really what they come in, and they can experience the trails and tap right into downtown and jump right back on the trail system. But I think that that's probably our number one ask.
1: Carol, to put this together, you've got a lot of organizations, but do you still need some volunteers and some help with the sponsors?
0: We do. To bring these festivals to life, we really lean into our community. So if you would like to be a sponsor or if you would like to volunteer, you can go to our website at www.sheboygan.com. You can email me, carol@sheboygan.com, or you can give me a call at 231-445-0318. There's all kinds of positions, all kinds of things to do. We want to thank the Creation Station for they're going to be painting faces down at our Oktoberfest. So that will be something fun for the kids downtown also. There's all kinds of ways to volunteer. So please give us a call.
1: A lot of these activities are free of charge, right? But there's some that have a small fee.
0: Yes. There'll be a small door cover charge for Oktoberfest. The 5K and 10K, you can register online with Top of Michigan Trails Council. 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
1: Again, for more information, what's the best way people can find that out?
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1: Tap into the trails September 19th. Thanks, Carol. We're looking forward to a busy, busy day.
0: Thanks. I hope to see everybody there.
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0: Scattered showers, high 75. South winds gusting to 30. Partly cloudy tonight, low 45. Sunny tomorrow, high 71.
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2: USA Radio News, I'm Ron Warner. Senator Mitch McConnell is back in the U.S. Senate. Mark Mayfield has more.
3: The 84-year-old was on the Senate floor in a wheelchair, his first public appearance since June. His return comes as senators return to Capitol Hill Monday from their break with questions about McConnell's health swirling. McConnell was hospitalized after falling at his Washington, D.C. residence 3 months ago.
2: The Smithsonian Museum in New York is facing scrutiny over how it presents American history. Fox News reports an exhibit at the National Museum of the American Indian describes George Washington as a town destroyer, while highlighting the destruction of Native communities during the Revolutionary War. The museum says its Native New York exhibit examines Native history and perspectives. The Smithsonian is also marking America's 250th anniversary with exhibits examining the nation's founding and history. The National Park Service has recovered human remains found in the Grand Canyon on Monday.
4: The remains have been transported to the Coconino County, Arizona Medical Examiner's Office, according to multiple news outlets. Authorities have not released further information other than to say the remains were located near Crystal Rapid on the Colorado River. This comes as crews have been searching for a missing hiker, Tim Smith, who was unaccounted for after a flash flood hit the Grand Canyon August 29th. Two of Smith's friends were confirmed dead September 1st after the trio arrived to the Grand Canyon August 27th. I'm Monica Nelson.
2: The New York City Council is holding a hearing today over the use of screen time in public schools. Scott Pringle reports.
5: There are new limits in place this school year for artificial intelligence and screen time in the classrooms. That includes a full ban on screen time for pre-K through second grade and 30 minutes a day for third through fifth graders. More screen time is allowed for middle and high schoolers. The teachers' union is in favor of new screen time rules, which allows for some exceptions. School Chancellor Kamar Samuel says it's about protecting the younger students while empowering older ones.
2: From America's News Network, USA Radio News.
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3: Former President Barack Obama says artificial intelligence companies calling for more safety is a positive step, but says the future of the industry shouldn't just be left to tech leaders.
4: In an online post Monday, Obama said federal regulation is needed to address AI safety and said the U.S. should take the lead in setting standards for the world. His words are quite different from President Trump's, who said that the only control or guardrails that AI needs is, in his words, a strong and smart president. The debate over AI safety has been growing since researchers and industry CEOs themselves have called for a slowdown in AI development so companies can keep up with potential threats like cyber attacks, bioterrorism, and economic turmoil. I'm Michael Kastner.
3: A California lawmaker is calling for criminal penalties for creators of rogue AI systems.
5: It comes after Anthropic CEO Dario Amodei wrote an essay warning that he and other leaders must slow the pace of the technology. Silicon Valley Congressman Ro Khanna says Amodei did not go nearly far enough when emphasizing the need for guardrails on AI development. He says the solution is to make the companies liable for the harm they say AI risks are causing. Khanna says liability or criminal sanctions are needed to protect humanity. Speaking about rogue open AI agents hacking Hugging Face earlier this year, Amodei warned a similar incident could lead to AI taking over the entire internet. I'm Tammy Trujillo.
3: I'm Ron Warner, USA Radio News.
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7: 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For Sheboygan, Indian River, and the Straits of Mackinac, this afternoon, scattered showers, high 75. South winds gusting to 30. Tonight, partly cloudy, low 45. Sunny skies tomorrow, high 71. Thursday, mostly sunny, high 73. Partly sunny on Friday, high 68. A look ahead to Saturday, maybe showers and thunderstorms, high 68. That's your forecast. I'm Tim O'Brien.
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never went down to Georgia. He was looking for a soul to steal. He was in a bind because he was way behind and he was willing to make a deal. When he came across this young man sawing on a fiddle and playing it hot, and the devil jumped up on a hickory stump and said, "Boy, let me tell you what. I guess you didn't know it, but I'm a fiddle player too. And if you'd care to take a dare, I'll make a bet with you. Now you play pretty good fiddle, boy, but give the devil his due. I bet a fiddle of gold against your soul, because I think I'm better than you." 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

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And then a band of demon

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And he laid that golden fiddle on the ground at Johnny's feet. Johnny said, "Devil, just come on back if you ever want to try again. 'Cause I told you once, you son of a gun,

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2: I'm Ryan Ranker. There is a heavy police presence in Houghton County in the UP this morning. WLUC reporting roads are blocked, SWAT officers are present, and there's a presence of drones at a home near Calumet since about 8:30 a.m. Sheriffs are telling everyone to avoid the area, but little information is known at this time. Some Michigan officials are celebrating the Supreme Court's decision to reject the president's proposal to limit mail-in voting.
3: The state joined 24 others in suing over the rule that would have required states to enroll mail voters with USPS and set new design standards. The argument is that it would interfere with how the states run their own elections. Also, it's less than 50 days until the midterm elections, which are November 3rd. Justice Brett Kavanaugh, a Trump appointee, agreed with the majority because he felt it was being applied too late in the election cycle, not because it doesn't fall within the Postal Service's legal authority. Chris Villar, Michigan News Network.
2: And the Detroit Red Wings announcing Sean Horkoff as the team's interim general manager.
4: After spending exactly 2 months searching for a new general manager, the Red Wings decided to promote from within for the time being. Sean Horkoff has spent the last 4 years as the assistant general manager to Steve Yzerman. He takes over on an interim basis as the team's search for a head of hockey operations continues, according to a release today. It's unclear, per the official release, whether Horkoff will have decision-making power for the Red Wings' tentpole roster moves on the horizon, including the trade of Dylan Larkin, the extension of Simon Edvinson, and the free agency decision with Alex DeBrincat. I'm Brendan Shabath for the Michigan News Network.
2: Animal Clemens man has been arrested after allegedly stomping on a kitten and killing it. 33-year-old Marcus Winfrey charged with first-degree animal torture. Investigators say Winfrey, sleeping on the steps of First United Methodist Church in Mount Clemens, was agitated when he woke up at a woman, started swearing. Winfrey allegedly stomped on the head of the woman's gray and white kitten named Asia. The kitten died. Winfrey scheduled to appear in court this morning. I'm Ryan Ranker for the Michigan News Network.
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3: For the Straits of Mackinac, Indian River, and Sheboygan, this afternoon, scattered showers, high 75. South winds gusting to 30. Partly cloudy tonight, low 45. Sunny tomorrow, high 71.
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2: USA Radio News, I'm Ron Warner. Border Czar Tom Homan is confirming that the Department of Homeland Security is investigating allegations Minnesota Democratic Congresswoman Ilhan Omar married her brother. Mark Mayfield with more.
3: Last week, Homeland Security Secretary Mark Wynn Mullen revealed to conservative podcaster Benny Johnson that there is an ongoing federal investigation into Omar as part of an alleged fraudulent immigration scheme. Mullen claimed Omar married her brother to try and bring him to the United States. Homan confirmed to Fox News that the investigation is ongoing. The Somali-born Omar has denied the allegations. I'm Mark Mayfield.
2: California Governor Gavin Newsom says he won't run for president in 2028 if former Vice President Kamala Harris decides to run.
4: But I wouldn't run if she ran. Why would I? I wouldn't do that to her. I wouldn't do it to me. Why would I wouldn't do that to you? I wouldn't waste everyone's time.
5: Newsom made the comments in a CNN interview with Jake Tapper. He says his decision is based in political reality.
4: But I know what that means. I know her base of supporters. I know her friends. The Venn diagram on that is just pure crossover.
5: Newsom has been laying the groundwork for a potential national campaign for more than a year. Harris has not yet said if she's going to enter the race. The governor's comments could give Harris an early advantage in what's expected to be a crowded Democratic presidential field. I'm Sharon Reardon.
2: If you think your iPhone is dying faster this week, it could be because Apple released the iOS 27.
6: That's because the major update is requiring several gigabytes of space on devices, and Apple has previously warned that such updates can temporarily have a negative impact on battery life. The company says on a support page that iPhones and other products will need time to complete the setup process in the background, which causes the battery drain. And Apple is saying this typically lasts just a few days. I'm Sarah Lee Kessler.
2: From America's News Network, USA Radio News.
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2: Malibu has reached several big milestones as it works to rebuild after the 2025 Palisades fire.
9: The first home to be fully rebuilt since the fires has now been cleared for the family to move in. Denise and George Toberman got their certificate of occupancy for their home in Big Rock on Monday. The Tobermans were cleared to start rebuilding in October of last year, and it took 11 months to get their home finished. Denise Toberman says she hopes seeing this first completed home will encourage other Malibu families to stay patient and persistent as they work their way through the rebuilding process. Malibu also issued the 100th permit Monday, allowing a property owner to begin reconstruction. I'm Tammy Trujillo.
2: U.S. rapper Macklemore has been removed from the remaining U.S. dates of Ed Sheeran's stadium tour after several venues objected to his political comments about the Israel-Gaza conflict. At shows in New Jersey, Macklemore performed a protest song and led the crowd in Free Palestine chants. Patriots owner Robert Kraft barred him from Gillette Stadium, citing what Kraft called anti-Semitic rhetoric and imagery. Macklemore disputes the characterization. I'm Ron Warner, USA Radio News.
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1: Big Country Gold. For Sheboygan, Indian River, and the Straits of Mackinac, this afternoon, scattered showers, high 75. South winds gusting to 30. Tonight, partly cloudy, low 45. Sunny skies tomorrow, high 71. Thursday, mostly sunny, high 73. Partly sunny on Friday, high 68. A look ahead to Saturday, maybe showers and thunderstorms, high 68. That's your forecast. I'm Tim O'Brien.
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7: Tigers with a 6-5 win over the Blue Jays last night in the series opener are now 4.5 games out of the wild card race. Game one of the final 12 is tonight against the Blue Jays again. Drew Anderson will make the start for Detroit against Braden Fisher for Toronto. First pitch is at 7:07 north of the border. Lions running back Isaiah Pacheco had surgery to remove a loose body in his back that will sideline him for about 12 weeks, according to reports yesterday. And Texas quarterback Arch Manning is in hot water today after these comments from his press conference yesterday.
8: I've seen a few AI edits of stuff, but that's about it. I saw an AI edit of Sark's interview. Y'all seen that one? That's a good one. Of him slapping Holly Rowe. Yeah, it's hilarious.
7: Arch is referring to the brief exchange between Texas head coach Steve Sarkisian and ESPN sideline reporter Holly Rowe after Texas's win on Saturday. I'm Brendan Shabath for the Michigan News Network.
9: I'm the threat that's already inside the house. 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
2: I'm Ryan Recker. A West Michigan man headed to prison for making internet threats against federal agents. Christopher Plyler of Grand Haven making dozens of comments on YouTube videos about civil unrest in Minneapolis. One message discussed using chemical gas to attack immigration and customs agents. Plyler also searched on the internet how to make chemical gases, saying he was ready to kill ICE Nazis. He's now sentenced to 12 months in prison. A Lansing woman has pled guilty to wire fraud and identity theft connected to COVID relief programs. Sonoda Sparkling defrauded various programs by stealing or attempting to steal about $125,000 from the Paycheck Protection Program, over $262,000 from several different states' unemployment insurance programs, and $17,000 from the Economic Injury Disaster Loan Program. She's scheduled to be sentenced in November, faces up to 20 years in prison. An interesting mix of vehicles will compete to carry the title of North American Car, Truck, and Utility Vehicle of the Year.
3: There are a lot of very conventional vehicles on the list of competitors, including GM's new Silverado and Sierra pickups and the Kia Telluride. Also some startups like the Rivian R2 and the Slate pickup truck. There are several EVs, including the Chevy Bolt, which won when it first appeared on the market. It'll all be winnowed down to three finalists in each category, with the winners revealed to start the Detroit Auto Show in January. Jeff Gilbert for the Michigan News Network.
2: And if you're in Otsego County, you may see a large number of emergency vehicles as state police and county management conducting a training exercise today in the area of M32 in Elmira, northwest of Gaylord. They say the training's over. At no point was there any threat to the public. Michigan Medicine, one of the best hospitals in the country, according to a new U.S. News and World Report assessment. University of Michigan Health Ann Arbor campus is the best hospital in Michigan, ranking 38th in cancer treatment across all hospitals in the country. I'm Ryan Recker for the Michigan News Network.
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2: 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But black bear expert Richard P. Smith says that won't work most places in Michigan.
3: The habitat is so thick in upper Michigan, most of Michigan, that still hunting in most circumstances is not a viable hunting method.
2: More after this from Jay's Sporting Goods.
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1: For the Straits of Mackinac, Indian River, and Sheboygan, this afternoon, scattered showers, high 75. South winds gusting to 30. Partly cloudy tonight, low 45. Sunny tomorrow, high 71.
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0: Here's a song I wrote on a plane between Dallas and Austin. Going to El Paso. Whoops. Now this is what gave us the idea to come down here. This is a song about a guy that... probably did as much for our kind of music as anybody.
1: Well, the honky tonks in Texas were my natural second home.

wasn't clear, was it yesterday? No, wait, the day before. Finally got a ride with a preacher man who asked, were you bound on such a cold, dark afternoon? As we drove on through the rain, as he listened, I explained, and he left me

0: 70 years and counting. 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Sheboygan.
1: USA Radio News, I'm Ron Warner. President Trump is pushing back against growing calls for more guardrails on AI.
2: In a Truth Social post, Trump said, "The only control or guardrails that AI needs is a strong and smart, high IQ president, and the USA has that in spades." He went on to say, "There is a sick conspiracy going on against AI and data centers, and the only one that is happy about it is China." His comments come as some have expressed major concerns about AI advancement, including Anthropic CEO Dario Amodei and House Minority Leader Hakeem Jeffries. Last week, a former Anthropic researcher claimed that the people building AI earnestly believe that it could kill us all by the end of the decade. I'm Mark Mayfield.
1: Florida Governor Ron DeSantis is defending the state's efforts to aid federal immigration efforts after the release of a federal watchdog report on alligator Alcatraz. The governor says he was present for construction and insists the state met and exceeded standards for the illegal immigrant detention facility.
3: It seems overkill to me. And they're like, well, you know, it's not required, but if we don't do it, they're gonna accuse us of mistreating them. I'm like, they're going to accuse you of that no matter what you do.
1: DeSantis says the site in the Everglades helped the federal government detain and deport some 25,000 people in the country illegally. Judge Judy is leaving the television courtroom after three decades.

0: After rising to fame as Judge Judy on her syndicated show and moving on to Prime Video for Judy Justice, 83-year-old Judge Judy Scheinlin is putting down the gavel. Judge Judy worked as a prosecutor handling family-related crimes before launching her show years later.
1: The rulings are final. This is Judge Judy.
0: She's not leaving the industry completely, serving as a producer for her son Adam Levy's show, which is called Adam's Law. Levy has worked in private practice and as the Putnam County District Attorney. In New York, I'm Natalie Migliori.
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3: This is Denny Gillum, host of Frontlines of Freedom, here to tell you about an amazing new book, The Miracle Man, written by a good friend of mine. 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The Miracle Man is available online through Amazon, Barnes & Noble, and other booksellers.
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2: Senior Democrats are calling for an investigation into a growing business around presidential pardons. Tammy Trujillo reports.
5: A CBS News investigation found lobbyists offered to pressure President Trump for a $300,000 fee from a convicted felon. The White House says Trump has a robust review process and makes the final decision, while the lobbyists deny operating a pay-to-play scheme. Democrats say the traditional Justice Department clemency process is increasingly being bypassed. They say investigating the pardon industry would be a priority if they regain control of Congress.
2: The 78th Annual Emmy Awards were held Monday night. As Scott Carr reports, there were some emotional moments.
6: The night's first major shock came when Allison Janney won Best Supporting Actress in a Drama for her role as a vice president-turned-commander-in-chief in Netflix's The Diplomat. Industry pundits had overwhelmingly predicted a win for Catherine Lanasa of the HBO Max show The Pitt, leaving Janney visibly stunned. Rhea Seehorn, who was nominated twice for playing Kim Wexler in Better Call Saul, now has an Emmy for lead actress in the drama series Pluribus.
7: We are actually made to feel safe to take risks so that we get better as artists.
6: Comedic actor Stephen Root took home his first Emmy for his role in Widow's Bay and the winner of Outstanding Variety Series, the now-ended Late Show with Stephen Colbert.
8: Thank you so much for watching. We hope you enjoyed the show.
6: Colbert's show ended after 11 seasons in May.
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9: 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I just want to warn you, traffic is tough out there.
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14: Porsche, Oregon, Indian River, and the Straits of Mackinac. This afternoon, scattered showers, high 75. South winds gusting to 30. Tonight, partly cloudy, low 45. Sunny skies tomorrow, high 71. Thursday, mostly sunny, high 73. Partly sunny on Friday, high 68. A look ahead to Saturday, maybe showers and thunderstorms, high 68. That's your forecast. I'm Tim O'Brien.
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2: I'm Ryan Ranker. Heavy police presence in Houghton County has now ended. It started at 8:30 this morning. Police closed roads. SWAT officers present with drones and canine near a home in Calumet. WLUC reports a man is now in custody after an armored police truck started to tear away from portions of the home. They say there's no current threat. A House Select Committee held their first hearing to review the process of certifying ballot proposals today. The procedures of the Bureau of Elections and Board of Canvassers were brought into question after a citizenship voter proposal was rejected. House Speaker Matt Hall set up a committee to investigate what happened, chaired by Representative Mike Harris.
3: We are not here to decide whether we agree with the proposed amendment. We are not here to relitigate a political campaign. And we are not beginning this investigation with a conclusion about whether anyone did anything wrong.
2: Harris said they will examine how the rules operate under a new system and if the same standards were used among all ballot proposals.
3: We'll ask hard questions, and we will tell the people of Michigan what we find.
2: The hearing today adjourned after the opening statement. A bird that was stinking up parts of Macomb County now on the agenda in Washington, D.C.
4: We told you earlier this summer about the double-crested cormorants, a prehistoric bird, and the damage they're doing to area waterways, plants, and fish populations. Well, today, up on Capitol Hill,
5: H.R. 8195, the Responsible Cormorant Management and Control Act of 2026, without objection, so ordered.
4: The House Natural Resources Committee advanced Congressman Tim Walberg's Cormorant Management Bill, a bill aimed at controlling the protected birds' population explosion and put a stop to the damage they're doing. Tim Pamplin for the Michigan News Network.
2: And a northern Michigan man pulled over for not having the insurance, but a search of the car led to further charges. Joshua Partello, a Grayling, stopped August 17th during the search in Lake Township. Troopers found brass knuckles, a gun, and drug paraphernalia that contained suspected meth. I'm Ryan Ranker for the Michigan News Network.
6: As a parent, you said you'd never give up the convertible.
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10: 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And a chocolate shake.

0: Afternoon, scattered showers, high 75. South winds gusting to 30. Partly cloudy tonight, low 45. Sunny tomorrow, high 71.
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1: USA Radio News, I'm Ron Warner. Artificial intelligence is stirring debate as researchers call for more guardrails. Natalie Migliori has more.
2: People weighing in as Anthropic CEO Dario Amade cautions AI agents could take over the internet in the next year or so, while President Trump dismisses the idea of new regulations for it.
3: I do believe it's going to take over. It's already taken over our everyday lives, so all over the internet.
4: I believe so at the rate of this going.
5: Take over the world? No.
6: I'm not sure about taking over the world, but it is entertaining.
2: Several lawmakers have echoed tech CEOs' concerns about the software advancement after a researcher said it could kill all of us by the end of the decade.
1: More people are headed to the underground New York City, and it's not a trendy night spot they're visiting.
7: Some residents are worried that there's a real-life mole people community forming under New York City. Another person's been spotted emerging from a manhole early Monday, this time in a residential area of Middle Village, Queens. Last month, three people climbed out of a manhole near Penn Station during the pre-dawn hours. There were also sightings back in May in Brooklyn and in Queens, and in August on Long Island. The city's Department of Environmental Protection warns that while sewer exploration might be exciting for some, it's dangerous, and without authorization, it's illegal. In New York, I'm Daria Albiner.
1: A new study finds coffee consumption may be linked to lower risk of certain liver disease.
8: A new study finds that coffee drinkers have a lower risk of cirrhosis, liver cancer, and liver-related death.
9: This study was unique in a couple of different ways. The first of which is it's very large population, almost 400,000 individuals that have been followed prospectively.
8: People drinking five or more cups daily had substantially lower risks, but Cleveland Clinic apologist Nizar Zine says even one or two cups may provide benefits. Anthony Lucero, USA Radio News.
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1: California Governor Gavin Newsom says he won't run for president in 2028 if former Vice President Kamala Harris decides to run.
11: But I wouldn't run if she ran. Why would I? I wouldn't do that to her. I wouldn't do it to me. Why would I wouldn't do that to you? I wouldn't waste everyone's time.
12: Newsom made the comments in a CNN interview with Jake Tapper. He says his decision is based in political reality.
11: But I know what that means. I know her base of supporters. I know her friends. The Venn diagram on that is just pure crossover.
12: Newsom has been laying the groundwork for a potential national campaign for more than a year. Harris has not yet said if she's going to enter the race. The governor's comments could give Harris an early advantage in what's expected to be a crowded Democratic presidential field. I'm Sharon Reardon.
1: Donald Trump Jr.'s wife is pushing

0: back on a report that the couple's wedding was secretly bankrolled by a Russian oligarch.
1: A ProPublica story claims that Umar Kremlev, who's close to Russian President Vladimir Putin, paid for the Bahamas wedding in May.
2: It's another example of the enormous corruption and grift of the Trump family.
1: Congressman Robert Garcia, a California Democrat, is demanding answers. Bettina Anderson, Trump Jr.'s new wife, responded on Instagram saying the island celebrations took place after the wedding. She admitted that a dear friend hosted it, didn't say who, and called it a generous wedding gift. She also said that there was no conspiracy. I'm Sarah Lee Kessler.
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4: Big Country Gold. For Sheboygan, Indian River, and the Straits of Mackinac, this afternoon, scattered showers, high 75. South winds gusting to 30. Tonight, partly cloudy, low 45. Sunny skies tomorrow, high 71. Thursday, mostly sunny, high 73. Partly sunny on Friday, high 68. A look ahead to Saturday, maybe showers and thunderstorms, high 68. That's your forecast. I'm Tim O'Brien.
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1: You know, sometimes in your life, you may find it hurts to be in love. 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
2: I'm Ryan Racker. A Lansing woman has pled guilty to wire fraud and identity theft connected to COVID relief programs. Sonoda Sparkling defrauded various programs by stealing or attempting to steal about $125,000 from the Paycheck Protection Program and over $262,000 from several different states' unemployment insurance programs. She also took $17,000 from the Economic Injury Disaster Loan Program. She's scheduled to be sentenced in November, faces up to 20 years in prison. Stellantis is said to be considering moving some important pickup truck productions to a plant in the Detroit area.
3: This word comes as all car makers re-examine production plans in the wake of new and possible future tariffs. Automotive News says Stellantis is reaching out to suppliers to see if it makes financial sense to move heavy-duty pickup production from Saltillo, Mexico, to their underutilized Warren truck plant. Stellantis says it doesn't comment on speculation. Jeff Gilbert for the Michigan News Network.
2: And some Michigan officials celebrating the Supreme Court's decision to reject the president's proposal to limit mail-in voting.
4: The state joined 24 others in suing over the rule that would have required states to enroll mail voters with USPS and set new design standards. The argument is that it would interfere with how the states run their own elections. Also, it's less than 50 days until the midterm elections, which are November 3rd. Justice Brett Kavanaugh, a Trump appointee, agreed with the majority because he felt it was being applied too late in the election cycle, not because it doesn't fall within the Postal Service's legal authority. Chris Villar, Michigan News Network.
2: Another case of West Nile has been found in Michigan. A virus-positive horse identified in Missaukee County. This is the first domestic animal reported in the county this year, and they say the three-year-old horse is unvaccinated but responding to treatment. Cases of West Nile are typically seen in the late summer through early fall. I'm Ryan Racker for the Michigan News Network.
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4: For the Straits of Mackinac, Indian River, and Sheboygan, partly cloudy tonight, low 45. Sunny tomorrow, high 71. Mostly sunny on Thursday, high 73.

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2: USA Radio News, I'm Ron Warner. The Trump administration is accusing thousands of stealing from American taxpayers in COVID-era loan fraud schemes. More from Mark Mayfield.
3: Vice President J.D. Vance was joined by Attorney General Todd Blanche and FBI Director Kash Patel at the FBI's Kansas City headquarters for Monday's announcement.
4: As happens with so many of the programs that are born out of the generosity of the American taxpayer, we had many, many people who took advantage of those programs.
3: Almost 870,000 borrowers have been suspended by the Small Business Administration over an estimated $39 billion in suspected fraud. Blanche announced that 80 people have been charged so far after $245 million in losses were uncovered in the crackdown. Healthcare fraud has been one of President Trump's focal points since returning to office. I'm Mark Mayfield.
2: Many new car drivers are feeling sticker shock long after driving off from the dealership.
5: The cost of owning and operating a brand new car tops $12,800 a year, or more than $1,000 a month. AAA says add up the price of the car, the financing, gas, maintenance, and insurance, and it gets pricey. Depreciation is another big factor, which is especially high in electric sedans. Hybrids were considered the most consistently lower-cost alternative to gas-powered vehicles. I'm Rory O'Neill.
2: Target is giving parents a chance to clean out the garage and save some cash. Monica Nelson reports.
6: The retailer's popular car seat trade-in event returns September 20th through October 3rd. You bring in an old, expired, or damaged car seat and recycle it at participating stores. In return, shoppers get a 20% Target Circle bonus to use on new car seats, strollers, and other baby gear. Target says the program's kept millions of car seats out of landfills over the past decade. For growing families, it is a chance to upgrade and save at the same time.
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2: Elon Musk's once private spaceflight company is suing the Texas Attorney General Ken Paxton.
8: The suit also names the county in Texas where SpaceX is planning to build a multi-billion-dollar semiconductor plant. It's an effort to keep information about the so-called TerraFab project secret. The TerraFab project is a massive semiconductor manufacturing megafactory planned for Grimes County. The AG's office previously ordered Grimes County to answer public record requests seeking details about tax breaks it had granted. I'm Tammy Trujillo.
2: Memphis, Tennessee is marking 1 year of a joint federal, state, and local law enforcement effort targeting violent crime. According to Fox News, the Memphis Safe Task Force has made more than 12,000 arrests and seized more than 2,000 illegal firearms. Crime has also declined, with murders down 44%, robberies 43%, and motor vehicle thefts down 57%. Federal officials credit the coordinated operation.
9: I'm going to Atlanta just to look around. If things don't suit me there, I'll find another town.
2: Dolly Parton's first posthumous song is out. It's called Bound to Ride, and it's featured on the upcoming Stanley Brothers tribute album, Where the Soul Never Dies, celebrating 80 years of the Stanley Brothers. Parton recorded her vocals in 2020.

0: 2022. The album also features Willie Nelson, Sierra Farrell, Dierks Bentley, and more. The full Stanley Brothers tribute album will be out on October 16th. I'm Ron Warner, USA Radio News.
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3: WCBY News. I'm Mike Grisdale. A road construction update. Work on I-75 in southern Sheboygan County underway. MDOT investing nearly $4.3 million to resurface 8.5 miles of I-75 from north of Wolverine to M-68 in Indian River. Estimated end date for this work is November 6th. The work will require single-lane closures with traffic shifts on that section of expressway. McLaren Northern Michigan has announced Tanya Darner as its next president and CEO, as longtime leader Gar Acheson preparing to retire at the end of the month. Darner most recently served as CEO for UP Health System in Marquette. McLaren Northern Michigan recently broke ground on a $17 million enhancement project at its Sheboygan campus. The health system also has established a wholly owned women's health clinic in Petoskey after the recent closure of a local OBGYN practice. Again, Darner will begin her new role in Petoskey September 28th. Michigan Department of Corrections planning to add 870 high-security beds, including more than 400 at prisons in Manistee and St. Louis. Other renovations include protective housing in Ionia and 30 ADA-accessible cells at Bellamy Creek. State officials say the changes are designed to improve safety for staff and inmates. No one matched all the numbers in last night's Powerball. That jackpot grows to $271 million Wednesday. Tonight's Mega Millions were $227 million. 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Our next edition of Community Perspective coming up later this hour on Big Country Gold.
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2: Big Country Gold. For Sheboygan, Indian River, and the Straits of Mackinac, tonight partly cloudy, low 45. Sunny skies tomorrow, high around 71. Mostly sunny on Thursday, high 73. Partly sunny Friday, high 68. Looking into Saturday, showers, maybe a thunderstorm, and high of 68. That's your forecast. I'm Tim O'Brien.
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2: The Red Wings have elevated assistant GM Sean Horkloff to interim GM today. He's been given power to execute trades as well. Owner Chris Illich told the Detroit News they're looking to hire a head of hockey operations. We'll then hire a GM. Illich said the new hire could happen during the season or next. It's also possible that Dylan Larkin remains a Red Wing for the entire season. As for why they moved on from Yzerman so late, Illich cited the Wings had the fourth best record in the league, so it wasn't on his radar. But then after the collapse spring, he launched an organizational performance review and decided to move in a different direction. When that determination was made, it was later than a normal GM cycle, so they let Yzerman go through the draft and free agency before informing him. After restructuring a few contracts, the Lions now have more cap space. Dan Campbell was asked if a big move might be coming.
3: I don't see that. I would say this, though. It gives us options, whether that be our own guys or if, you know, it just gives us flexibility here before the season starts.
2: The Tigers face the Blue Jays at 7:07. Jeremy Otto, Michigan News Network.
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2: I'm Ryan Racker. With Election Day just 7 weeks away from today, absentee ballots will be sent out in the mail starting next week. Livonia City Clerk Lori Miller confirms voter identification laws at the polls have not changed.
3: All you have to show is a photo ID when you go to the polling location. So it doesn't have to just be a state ID. You do not need a passport. You do not need a birth certificate. None of that has been implemented. And from the clerk's standpoint, we hope that it never is implemented because that disenfranchises a lot of voters.
2: In addition to no reason absentee ballots, voters can also take advantage of 9 days of early in-person voting ahead of Election Day itself on Tuesday, November 3rd. A heavy police presence in Houghton County ended in the UP. It started 8:30 this morning. Police closed roads. SWAT officers were present with drones and canine near a home in Calumet. WLUC reports a man in custody after an armored police truck started to tear away portions of the home. A man from Mount Clemens behind bars after allegedly stomping a kitten outside of a church.
4: He's been charged with first-degree animal torture. Macomb County prosecutors say on September 2nd, 33-year-old Marcus Winfrey was sleeping on the steps of First United Methodist Church. He woke up agitated and started swearing at a woman who was also resting nearby.

0: That's when investigators say he stomped on the kitten's head, killing it. Prosecutor Pete Lucido says Winfrey can only spend up to 10 years in prison based on the charge.
1: That's why it's a first degree, because he allegedly did it to hurt her. And if anybody wants to say that that's not enough time, then they need to speak to the legislature.
0: Darylyn Horn for the Michigan News Network.
2: And registered nurses at Trinity Chelsea Hospital celebrating after their vote to form their union with the Michigan Nurses Association has been certified. I'm Ryan Riker for the Michigan News Network.
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4: Black Diamond Broadcasting, Mike Grisdale, with a chance to talk about an upcoming event in St. Ignace. It's called Run for the Health of It, the Moe Brown Memorial. We're talking with Lanny Fettig. She's the race director. She's also the recreational therapist from Evergreen Living Center. Well, this year, the event is a little later than normal. Can you tell us when it's all going to happen?
5: Yeah, we decided to change things up just a little bit this year to correlate with our local fall festival. So the run this year is going to be on September 26th. So fall colors should be beautiful. And like I said, it should be a nice, fun day that the whole family can engage in. We have the race in the morning and then the fall festivities in the afternoon and the pumpkin roll. So it'll be a fun family day.
4: Lanny, we say 5K, 10K. Can you break that down, what the categories are and how people can register?
5: Yes, of course. Yep, so we have a 5K walk or 5K run option, which is 3.1 miles. Or there's a 10K run option, which is 6.2 miles. You can sign up online right now at runsignup.com. We are excited to announce, we just have a little flash sale that we just announced. We have an amazing deal for anybody that's interested right now. It's only $25 to sign up for any of the races. There's also a virtual race option, so you can do it anytime you want to. If you still want to support our race, you can run it at home. You can run our course on a different day. But if you still want to support our cause, you still have that option. But for $25, you'll get the race experience. You get a t-shirt and, again, our custom medals that are looking really neat this year. Everything has a fall theme. And then for our students, it is only $15, which, trust me, is an unbelievable deal. I do races, and it is a lot more money than $25 or $15. We're trying to make this really affordable for families, for kids, for anybody that just wants to come out for a great day and to support a great cause.
4: Well, it's called the Moe Brown Memorial, and people who don't know who Moe is, Prentice Brown, passed away a few years ago, but very involved in the St. Ignace community with First National Bank and also with the hospital. So the proceeds, I understand, are going to Mackinac Straits Health System and community outreach projects.
5: Yes, our community foundation through the hospital has been great at supporting so many things. Yes, within the hospital. Again, I work for the Evergreen Living Center, so they do a lot of things to support our long-term care residents there. And just our fun little plug, the hospital, the foundation also recently helped with a running program that we held here in St. Ignace for the summer. And then our local high school cross country team, they just purchased an AED machine for our team that we can have at our meets that is just

0: vital and so important to be able to have. So all this support that you guys give them is supporting our entire community in so many different ways.
1: Talking with Lanny Fettig, the race director, the 5K, 10K run for the health of it, September 26th, right there at the hospital campus in St. Ignace, correct?
0: Yep. It's going to be right there. It starts right at the hospital. It's the same course that we've used for the last number of years. Stays pretty close around the hospital. I actually just ran a little bit of the 10K course this morning, too. We have some aid stations we'll have on both of those courses, so we'll make sure everybody stays hydrated. We are doing our color run again this year for anybody that is interested. One side of the course will have color that you can have thrown at you to make it a little more festive. If you don't want the color on you, then you're going to be able to run on the other side of the road. So it'll be fine either way. And then we have our root beer floats at the final, the finish line there too. So everyone loves a root beer float and definitely deserves one after they've been running. So everything, yes, is right there at the hospital. Like Mike said, we talked about we have the medals for every finisher.

0: and including local teams as our aid stations, and then the woodshop class doing our awards. So again, we like to be very community oriented with three.
1: Okay, the event is September 26th at the Mackinac Straits Hospital in St. Ignace, part of the Fall Festival in St. Ignace. Again, Lanny, what's the easy way they can sign up?
0: Yep, you can go on to runsignup.com. You can just search St. Ignace or Moe Brown in there. It'll come right up. And I'm sure that Mike will share a phone number as well if you'd rather just call. We can do it old school and fill it out by paper as well, so we can get that option for you too.
1: We've been talking with Lanny Fettig, race director for the Moe Brown Memorial 5K, 10K event, September 26th, to help Mackinac Straits Health System and support community outreach programs. 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I'm Mike Grisdale, Black Diamond Broadcasting.
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3: For the Straits of Mackinac, Indian River, and Sheboygan, partly cloudy tonight, low 45. Sunny tomorrow, high 71. Mostly sunny on Thursday, high 73.
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1: President Trump is pushing back against growing calls for more guardrails on AI.
2: In a Truth Social post, Trump said, "The only control or guardrails that AI needs is a strong and smart, high IQ president, and the USA has that in spades." He went on to say, "There is a sick conspiracy going on against AI and data centers, and the only one that is happy about it is China." His comments come as some have expressed major concerns about AI advancement, including Anthropic CEO Dario Amodei and House Minority Leader Hakeem Jeffries. Last week, a former Anthropic researcher claimed that the people building AI earnestly believe that it could kill us all by the end of the decade. I'm Mark Mayfield.
1: A California lawmaker is calling for criminal penalties for creators of rogue AI systems.
3: It comes after Anthropic CEO Dario Amodei wrote an essay warning that he and other leaders must slow the pace of the technology. Silicon Valley Congressman Ro Khanna says Amodei did not go nearly far enough when emphasizing the need for guardrails on AI development. He says the solution is to make the companies liable for the harm they say AI risks are causing. Khanna says liability or criminal sanctions are needed to protect humanity. Speaking about rogue OpenAI agents hacking Hugging Face earlier this year, Amodei warned a similar incident could lead to AI taking over the entire internet. I'm Tammy Trujillo.
1: Florida Governor Ron DeSantis is defending the state's efforts to aid federal immigration efforts after the release of a federal watchdog report on alligator Alcatraz. The governor says he was present for construction and insists the state met and exceeded standards for the illegal immigrant detention facility.
4: It seems overkill to me. And they're like, well, you know, it's not required, but if we don't do it, they're gonna accuse us of mistreating them. I'm like, they're going to accuse you of that no matter what you do.
1: DeSantis says the site in the Everglades helped the federal government detain and deport some 25,000 people in the country illegally.
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5: This is the Money Minute. I'm Alan Johnson. 1 minute, your money, and here's what mattered this week. Oil moved $100 a barrel. The 10-year Treasury yield pushed toward 5%. Producer inflation came in at 5.4%. Stocks sold off as investors reconsidered what the Federal Reserve may do next week. And President Trump proposed $5,000 payments to American adults if Republicans retain control of Congress. Potential cost? More than $1 trillion. Put it together, inflation is still running hot. Borrowing costs are rising. Washington is already carrying more than $40 trillion in debt. And the Fed meets next week. That's what happened. What happens next could affect everything from your mortgage to your retirement account. I'm Alan Johnson, and that's the Money Minute, presented by Heritage Gold Partners at 833-577-4653.
1: The National Park Service has recovered human remains found in the Grand Canyon on Monday.
6: The remains have been transported to the Coconino County, Arizona Medical Examiner's Office, according to multiple news outlets. Authorities have not released further information other than to say the remains were located near Crystal Rapid on the Colorado River. This comes as crews have been searching for a missing hiker, Tim Smith, who was unaccounted for after a flash flood hit the Grand Canyon August 29th. Two of Smith's friends were confirmed dead September 1st after the trio arrived to the Grand Canyon August 27th. I'm Monica Nelson.
1: A new national study ranks Des Moines among the top metro areas in the U.S. for young adults just starting out.
7: The study from Rove Lab ranked 100 metros across the country based on wages, cost of living, job growth, and local amenities. Des Moines ranked as the third best metro area in the country for young adults overall, with the average cost of living more than 8% below the national average and having among the top 10 fastest growing job markets. I'm Dave Bohl.
1: If you're a big foodie, then today is your day. Bree Tennis with more.
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0: Indian River and the Straits of Mackinac. Tonight, partly cloudy, low 45. Sunny skies tomorrow, high around 71. Mostly sunny on Thursday, high 73. Partly sunny Friday, high 68. Looking into Saturday, showers, maybe a thunderstorm, and high of 68. That's your forecast. I'm Tim O'Brien.
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3: Well, life on the farm is kind of laid back. 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
3: 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You can find your ballot in the Countryline magazine. 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A vote for me, Brianne Crittenden, is a vote for our future.
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Every day, you get important information about your health on the Daily Health Report. Weekdays around 12:20 on Classic Country, Big Country Gold.